And then Hanover at 4-1. Here's a serve again from Peters. Pass up front, Cohurst to Mine. Middle hit, Stahlbaumer. Dug out on the back row by Peters. Again, Stahlbaumer. And this time is through. Point to Hanover. It's 4-2. 4-2 Lynn. Hanover with the serve. Libero Lindsey Martin rotates in. To the back row, Turk up front. Back set from Bott. Hilgen. Partially blocked by Drew Bruna. Now a hit for Lily Bruna. Back row, Turk again. Bott sliding in. Hilgen, the hit and the point. Seen that multiple times from Gretchen Bott, getting as low as she can to get the setup for her spiker, ending up sliding on her back out of bounds as Hilgen was putting it away. It's 5-2 now, the lead for Lynn. Turk again the serve. And that's going long. 5-3 the lead for the Bulldogs. Hanover returns with service. Izzy Juneman will serve. 5-3 the lead for the Lynn Bulldogs. Set 3. Juneman serve. Tips Tate that goes across. Olivia Meyer, flat-footed spike to the back row, just goes long. And it's a 1-point final set. 5-4, Lynn on top. Juneman again to serve it for the Hanover Lady Wildcats. And it's Jenny Turk, missed handle on the back row. Peters gets to it, and now it'll be Emma Hilgen just to roll it across. A set for Drew Bruna, soft spike, diving get by Turk. Hilgen gets a swing at it. Gracie Bruna up front, Avery Mine across to Lily Bruna. Back row, long, point to Lynn, 6-4. Colossal battle here between these two state powers, and it has lived up to all you would expect. The big leads maybe nobody would have expected. Both teams got up by 8 in each of their sets. But that we're going to a third and final, not surprising at all. Now Gretchen Bott gets one in, and Lynn leads by 3, 7-4. Big swing on the outside, the set from Sophia Hilgen. And now Sophia back to serve it. Sophomore steps into the jump serve. Back row, Juneman to Mine. Drew Bruna winds it up and puts it away. 7-5. He comes from so far back in that right hand to swing. Hangs in the air and just rips it. 7-5. Serves to the back row. Turk up front. Forearm set from Hilgen to Bott. Cross court. Comes across to Lynn. Peters. Hilgen. Far side again, Bott one more time. Block back across. It's now Hilgen back set, and what a dig by Stahlbaumer. Now back up front it comes. Here's Peters. Hilgen, far side, Gretchen. And Hanover doing a great scramble, and now it goes into net. Point to Lynn, and they get up by 3 again at 8-5. Wow, did Lynn get a bunch of swings. And just one-armed and diving digs that came back across the net. Lynn kept the offense coming. Now Brooklyn Peters to serve. Bulldogs lead 8-5. Far side set, Gracie Bruna. Partial block, but no one there to retrieve it as it fell right up near the front net. 8-6. Hanover will have the serve. Lynn leads by 2. Drew Bruna to serve it. Hard to believe she and Gracie Kennedy, Cohurst, all seniors this year. Such a big part of this program. There's another one hit up toward the stands and out of bounds. Point to Lynn. Big time swing up front. That ball was coming right at our table here again. Gracie Bruna actually got to it, but was onto the stage, and it's called dead once that happens. And so Lynn, with Olivia Meyer serving, leads by 3, 9-6. Here's Stahlbaumer into net. Lynn up 4. 10-6 the score. Meyer will continue with the service. Brooklyn Peters and Sophia Hilgen back row along with Emke, Peters, and Bott up front. And it is an ace service for Olivia Meyer. And all of a sudden, Lynn leads by 5, 11-6 in set number 3. And Meyer left-handed serve across. Cohurst up front.

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1: 12-6. The lead was 8-6, and now four straight points for the Lynn Bulldogs to lead by 6 points here in set number three, the deciding set three. They split the first two. Lynn won the first one 25-23. Hanover returned the favor 25-20. And here we are in set three. Olivia Meyer's been on a roll serving right now. Lefty again with the service. Cohurst to Avery Mine, across to Gracie Bruna. Partial block. Hiljan digs it. Now a hit for Peters with a left hand. Diving get on the back row by Juneman. Big swing, and now a dig by Brooklyn Peters. Here's Bott with a hit. Cross court. Saved by Hanover. Back up front, Gracie Bruna. Dig by Meyer. Now it's Hiljan. Bott again. Back row toward the stage. Bruna keeps it in play. A scramble. Nicely done by Hanover. Now Hiljan. Back set. Bott again. And a winner to Lynn. Again, the scrambling by Hanover. Very impressive on the big swings from Bott and company. But it's Gretchen Bott and Lynn who now leads by seven. And Olivia Meyer continues with that serve. The lefty just clears tape. Cohurst digs it. It goes up off the roof and then put across by Cohurst. Hiljan to Bailey Peters, the lefty. Good dig by Cohurst. Mine puts it up front for Gracie Bruna. Partial block and a point to Hanover. Gracie Bruna, the big swing. The six-point Lynn lead, 13-7. Avery Mine is back to serve it. Junior for the Wildcats. Lynn, the six-point lead. Serve for Mine. Brooklyn Peters up front. Hiljan to Bott, outside right hitter. Partial block, and then Cohurst passes. Mine to Gracie Bruna. Block back across. That is a point Lynn, who leads again by seven. Bott right there to block it. Now she's back to serve it. 14-7. Lynn leads with the serve. Set three. Tied at one set apiece. Just clears tape. Good dig by Lily Bruna. Middle hit Stahlbomber. Block back across. Empty. Point to Lynn. They're up by 8, 15-7. Remarkable that these two elite-level teams, in every set, one team has gotten up by 8 points. Lynn the first, Hanover the second, Lynn here in the third. There's a back set for Gracie Bruna. Block back across. That is a point, Lynn. Tremendous block outside left. Emke, Hiljan. Point Lynn, they lead by 9, 16-7. Wow. And Gretchen Bott will continue to serve. Up front it comes from Cohurst. Mine, short set, Stahlbomber blocked again, but out of bounds. Empty got another one up there. But a point to Hanover as a good swing from Stahlbomber right in the middle hitter. Gracie Bruna back to serve it. 16-8 is the lead for Lynn in this third and deciding set. It is Gracie Bruna, jump serve. Pass up front. Bott, far side, Hiljan has to set it across. Now Mine, across to Lily Bruna. There's Bott, to Turk, sets it across. Hiljan, one more time, sets it across. Now pokes it across on a scramble. A hit for Stahlbomber. Great dig from Turk. Hiljan now gets a swing. Terrific dig by Gracie Bruna. Now it's Lily Bruna swinging it, but long. Point to Lynn. Remarkable scramble by Lynn to stay in that point. Jenny Turk, the last big dig that just kept the point alive. And then you saw Sophia Hiljan just have to touch it across a couple of times, then got the big swing on it. And then Hanover's swing goes long. 17-8, Lynn lead. Left-handed serve from Bailey Peters. Up front it comes. Middle hit, Stahlbomber. Great dig from Bott. Stahlbomber goes for it again and gets it this time. Bott dug it, but it went above the tape, and Stahlbomber put it away. 17-9. 8-point lead for the Lynn Bulldogs. Lindsey Martin rotates in to serve.

0: Back row, Peters. Bot. It's going to be rolled across by Jenny Turk. Up front it comes. Mine. Middle hit. Drew Bruna. Dig by Turk. Bot. To Hilgen. Partial block by Hanover. A scramble and a point to the Bulldogs. Emma Hilgen that time with the point. But again, the scramble by this Bulldog defense to stay in a point that looked like Hanover had it. It's 18-9. Serve from Jenny Church. Here's Mine. Set up front, Lily Bruna. Back row, Peters. Keeps it alive. Bot saves it in play. They'll stay a part of the point. Up front, Mine. Middle hit, Drew Bruna. Blocked by Olivia Meyer, but out of bounds. Point to Hanover. 18-10. Lynn with the 8-point lead. They've led by as many as 9. Again, all three sets, someone has gotten to an 8-point lead. And then it's tightened up down the stretch in both of those sets. Bot, far side hit. No, it's rolled across. Missed time there by the Bulldogs. Here's Drew Bruna. Outside hitter, partial block. Point to Hanover. And they're back within 7 at 18-11. And back to serve it is Izzy Juniman. Junior gets the go whistle from the chair official. Serve, hit tape, but goes across. Jump set, back set, blocked, cross, and saved by Hilgen. Now it's Bot to Hilgen again. A scramble for Hanover. They will not keep it in play. Point to Lynn. Great effort by the Wildcats. Big hit for the Lady Bulldogs. They lead 19-11, and Sophia Hilgen is back to serve. Jump serve on its way, dipping across, back up near net. Blocked by Bot, and it's 20-11. Gretchen Bot went up that dig. The pass toward the front came across. Actually, didn't quite get across. She was able to get up and poke it down right on the other side. There's a great serve from Hilgen. Up front, Bruna, soft spike. Terrific effort by Lynn. Will keep it in play and get the point. Hilgen diving. Then Bot diving in there. Emma Hilgen in on the play. And a bit shaken up, maybe. A couple of those players that just dove with reckless abandon. And then it ends up being a point for Lynn. They're leading by 10. Hilgen serve goes into net. 21-12, Lynn by 9. Lily Bruna is back to serve it. Bruna set to go. And over 9 points down. Turk to Hilgen. Outside hit for Bot. And point Lynn. They lead 22-12. Momentum swings with the scrambles we've seen really from both teams. Just giving it up, getting to anywhere and everywhere they can, regardless how they have to get there. But Lynn has just been able to keep some points alive that has stretched this lead out 22-12. Hanover wants a timeout. Stay with us. 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
0: Lynn leads 22-12 in set number 3 over Hanover. Now, the Lady Wildcats in set 1 were down 8 and got it to 24-23. So a tall order, but see if they're up for the challenge. No, it is a big-time block. Olivia Meyer on Drew Bruna. And it's 23-12. Meyer's had a huge third set. Got a serving run going, big at the net. Brooklyn Peters to serve it. 11-point lead. Here is Avery Mine, far side for Gracie Bruna. Dig by Brooklyn Peters, keeps it alive. Now it rolls across. Hilgen to left-handed Bailey Peters, dug out by Stahlbaumer. Now up near net, it's going to be swatted back across by Gretchen Bott. The pass again came over the tape. And Lynn has a match point times 11. They lead 24-12. Brooklyn Peters to serve for the match. Pass up front, Avery Mine. Bruna with the spike. And we've got a point to Hanover. Lynn into net. So 24-13. And Drew Bruna now to serve for it. Still a match point for Lynn, leading 24-13. Drew Bruna steps into the serve. Here's Turk Hilgen. Middle hit. Bot to put it away, and does! And Lynn, a dominant third set, wins 25-13. Incredible. Incredible talent on both sides of this net to start with. And they split the first two sets. But, man, when Lynn got on a run, look out. They roll 25-13 in set number three. Take a timeout. We'll come back and give you a little look at what's still to come. It's Lynn and Washington County still to play the final match of the night. We'll break right now and bring you back to Washington County. Lynn wins it in three sets in that final set, 25-13.
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0: So the Lynn Bulldogs and Hanover Wildcats meet up in numbers 1 and 3, Lynn and Hanover respectively. Unbelievable performance for both those teams, and what a finish for the Lynn Bulldogs. And now we'll face Washington County. It appears they're going to have, they have Parents Night coming up, and so they'll be honoring the senior parents, I believe is what the plan will be, in between this match and the next for Washington County. And so we're going to get you back to the studios. They will have a 10-minute warm-up for the final match, and we'll get you back on the air when they're ready to get close to first serve on that one. Lynn and Washington County will be coming up right now back to the studios.
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2: The Lynn Lady Bulldogs now will try to regroup and reassert themselves in this third match of the night. Hanover gets out with the win over Washington County early, and then the three-setter against the Lynn Bulldogs, which Lynn ends up winning, as you hopefully heard, 25-23, 20-25, 25-13 in that third set. Washington County's had a chance to regroup after their loss to Hanover in match number one, and it goes from the pot to the frying pan, if you will, because Hanover, of course, ranked third in the state and undefeated. Lynn is the number one ranked team from preseason through this week in 1A Division II. It is Lynn who will open with the serving. Gretchen Bott will do that service, and we are underway in our final match of the night. Washington County's Kern gets it up front. Here's Gaeko with a flat-footed spike. It's Bott. Turk sets up Hilgen, cross-court winner, and Lynn rides the momentum of the victory over the Hanover Wildcats to lead 1-0 here in the opening set against Washington County. Bott will again serve into net in a 1-1 tie. So Washington County will have the service. Emerson Kern will drop back to serve now for the Lady Tigers. Into the front row comes Abigail Pumphrey. She's up there with Gaeko and Hazenkamp. Serve on the way. Turk up front, Bott, jump set, back set, Peters, and it's into net. Point to Washington County. They'll lead early, 2-1. Two straight points for the Lady Tigers. Kern, again, will stay with that service. On its way to the back row, passed across, stuffed back in by Gaeko, and a 3-1 Washington County lead early in set number one. Emerson Kern again to serve for Washington County. Miss hit, but it comes across. Now Bott jump set for Hilgen, and she puts one away. It's 3-2. I love the variety that Gretchen Bott has setting her teammates up. Now Hilgen will have a ton of sets on the or assists on the year as well, but Bott does a lot of jump serves. We've seen her do jump back serves, but the sliding in to get underneath it to set up her teammates is pretty fun to watch. Here's Gaeko, and she pounds one on the other side. Big-time swing for the senior, and a 4-2 lead for Washington County. Maggie Luschmeyer just checking in for the Lady Tigers. Back to serve it is Madison LeDuc. Bott, middle set, Hilgen, and point Lynn. Luschmeyer got a block on it, but it went into net. 4-3 is the lead for Washington County. It was parents' night for the Lady Tigers. Just two seniors, Macy Gepner and Anna Gaeko. And they were honored with their parents. There's an ace service for Lynn. Jenny Turk with the ace and a 4-4 tie. Turk back again to serve on its way. And just catches tape and falls back against the Bulldogs. So point Washington County, and they lead 5-4. Final match of the evening. Washington County's Gaeko with the service, and it's an ace just inside the line. Washington County now leads 6-4. And Gaeko will again have the serve. 2 points. point Washington County lead. Big service, great get from Turk, and now Hilgen winds it up and puts in the point for Lynn. It's 6-5. Sophia Hilgen back to serve now. Washington County, a one-point lead. Hilgen's service is nearly an ace, and it will be into the wall. It goes, an ace for Hilgen. And it's tied now at 6 in set number 1 in our final match. Lynn and Washington County squaring off. Hilgen serve. Back row, pass up front, LeDuc to Kern. Now Gettner with a hit. Turk saves it. Up front is Gretchen Bott, cross court, and just out. Point to Washington County, and the Lady Tigers have a one-point lead, 7-6. Great student section in their neon green and orange. A little road work they're trying to do for their team out here. There is an ace for Washington County. Sneaking it in on the left side, Madison Link with the ace. And the Lady Tigers lead 8-6 now. Link will again serve for the Lady Tigers. Here's Bott to Hilgen. Back up front it comes. A scramble. Bott somehow gets this across. Now it's Gettner with a look. Blocked across by Lynn. Up near net. Kern, middle hit. Luchmeyer sauced it across. Hilgen to Sophia Hilgen. And now the hit from Bott is good. That was Emma Hilgen who got the dig. Sophia the set across too. Rich and Bott, 8-7. Washington County still the one-point lead here in the first set. Rotating in to serve Brooklyn Peters for Lynn. Brooklyn sets up right in the middle of that back row, maybe just a shade to the right. Here's a hit for Luchmeyer, and into net, point Lynn. We're tied again at 8 apiece. Brooklyn Peters again will serve it. Jump serve on its way. Just clears the tape. Kern across to Gettner. Stuffed back by Bott and Olivia Meyer. And now stuffed again by Bott and a point to Lynn. And they've got their first lead at 9-8. Actually, they led 1-0 to start this set. So back with a one-point lead. Serve from Peters again. Kern. Back row hit for Gekel, blocked by Meyer. Now back up front, Luchmeyer, and she has the point. It's tied at 9 apiece. Back to serve is Maggie Luchmeyer. Tied at 9, set 1. Turk to Hilgen. Middle hit, Bott. Point, Lynn. It is a 10-9 Bulldog lead. Hanover won over Washington County, 25-12, 25-16. Then the three-setter with Lynn and Hanover was some kind of match that Lynn just pulled away from late in that one. Here's Bott to Hilgen. Forearm set right back to Gretchen. And saved up by Washington County. Here's a hit from Kern. Now Hilgen to Bott. Across he comes to Peters. Bailey cross court, dug out by Gettner. Now, Gebner with a set across, diving get by Hilgen, and then by Bott, and put across by Emke. Great scramble. Back up front, Hazenkamp goes long. Point Lynn, they lead by 2 at 11-9. And Olivia Meyer is back to serve for the Bulldogs. On its way across, back row, and an ace service for Meyer. And now it's Lynn by 3, 12-9. Meyer, one of the two lefties on the Bulldog team, along with Bailey Peters, that left-handed serve across. LeDuc to Kern. Back row hit for Gekel. Dug out by Meyer. Now Hilgen, back set. And Gretchen Bott another point up front. Good set from Hilgen. Going back behind her to the outside right where Bott came flying in. 13-9 now. Lynn leads it by 4. There's a pass from LeDuc. Kern. And it's rolled across by Washington County. Hilgen. Middle hit. Emke winds it up and puts it away. 14-9 now. Lynn has a 5-point lead. And correction, that's a point to Washington County. And Lady Tigers will have the serve. It goes long. And so it's 14-10 is the official score now. 14-10. Lost of service just dug out by LeDuc. Now a hit by Gakels going long. 15-10, Lynn leads it. And a timeout taken by Washington County. 15-10, the Bulldogs lead the Lady Tigers when we continue with coverage of Twin Valley League Volleyball.
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2: Once again, back at Washington County High School, 15-10. Lynn saw Washington County jump out early in this first set and led by three, but it's Lynn that's answered the bell and now leads by five, 15-10. Gretchen Bott with the serve. Just clears tape. Across it comes. Bott to Turk. Jenny will set it up for Hilgen. And Sophia gets a good hit. What a dig go by LeDuc. Now a spike from Gakel, saved by Turk, and then set across the open court by Gretchen Bott. And 16-10. Such a weapon to be able to set it as well as Bott does, and then to have Hilgen right there as well, and then both can also hit at any time. And there's an ace service for Bott, and it's 17-10. All of a sudden, Lynn taking control in set number one. 17-10. Serve from Bott. Kern throws it up toward the front. Gakel's going to put it to the back row. Brooklyn Peters up front. Jump set. Empty block, but saved by Bott. Now to Brooklyn Peters. Hilgen with the hit across court and out of bounds. Point to Washington County. 17-11. Humphrey will move in to the front row for Washington County as Piracili comes out. Kern the serve, diving get by Peters to Bott. Cross court it comes to Hilgen, who will push it across to the back row. Now up front, Gakel's got a swing. Somehow, Brooklyn Peters kept it alive. Jenny Turk tracked it down, and Lynn stays in the point. Saw so much of that against Hanover, the scramble. And again, finding a way to stay in a point. Gretchen Bott hit that from her knees to get it back across, and now point to Lynn. Twice it looked like the Bulldogs were dead on the defensive side, and both times they just found a way to keep it in play. Jenny Turk started with running with her back to the net just to somehow get it back up there. Then it batted around like a pinball for a bit amongst three players just right up by the net on the ground, and Bott was able to lift it back over and the point to Lynn. It's 18-11. Here's Peters with the service. Gakel, big wind up. What a dig by Bott. Now Turk to Hilgen. She takes a swipe at it. Back across that it comes. Stuffed back home by Emke. And it's 19-11. Lynn the lead of eight. And Lynn's Bailey Peters will serve again. Lynn leading 19-11. Gakel to Kern. Right back to Gakel. Into net. 20-11 now. Lynn with the lead. Bulldogs again undefeated on the season, and now a timeout taken by Washington County. 20-11. We're back with more TVL coverage here on KCOY. Stay with us. You're listening to Washington County and Lynn Bulldog Volleyball.
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2: 11. Lynn now leads it by 9. We have more Twin Valley League volleyball coming up a week from tonight. It will be Clifton Clyde, Valley Heights going head-to-head. It'll be a week from this evening. Here's a serve from Bailey Peters. Kern will set it back set for Gakel, and it is in point to Washington County. Lynn thought it was out, painted the line, though. Big hit from Anna Gakel. Serve across. And now the setup for Emma Hilgen. Now a hit from Gakel. This one goes long. And they say touch point to Washington County. -13. 7-point Lynn lead. LeDuc serves it. Turk to Bott. Back set. Emke. Big swing and point in. 21-13 Lynn. And it'll be Jenny Turk back to serve. Bulldogs lead 21-13. On its way, LeDuc to Kern, across to Luchmeyer. Stuff back across, saved though by Washington County. Out of the back row, Peters, Bott, Hilgen winds it up, saved and dug out by Kern. Now it's rolled across by LeDuc. Peters up front, Bott, middle hit, Meyer. LeDuc again digs it. Now back is Gakel with a swing at it. And one more time, Bailey Peters digs it out. Now across court it comes to Emma Hilgen. To the back, correction, Sophia. And then across to the right side, and Emma on that right wing lets it go out of bounds. And it is point to Lynn, and Jenny Turk keeps the service. They lead it now 22-13. Serve on its way. Pass up front. Kern sets up for Luchmeyer. Diving get by Bott. Across tape it comes for a moment. Now Lynn has it back. It's Turk. Emma Hilgen, partial block. LeDuc up front. Kern outside to Gakel again. And I think that hit the antenna. And they asked the back judge, and yes, it did. So point to Lynn, 23-13. To serve it again, Jenny Turk. Kern, back set. Big swing and point in for Gakel one more time. And back to serve is Anna Gakel. Serve ace for Gakel. 23-15 now. Gakel awaits. And now the serve again. Back up front it comes. Olivia Meyer, dug out by LeDuc. Here's Gettner with a swing. Peters, Bott, jump set, Hilgen, point Lynn. And they have a set point at 24-15. The serve for the set is Sophia Hilgen. Pass up front, Kern for Gettner. Back corner and point, Washington County. Macy Gettner with a good swing. One of the seniors on this Washington County squad. And now that'll put Madison Link back to serve for the Lady Tigers. Still a set point for Lynn. Hilgen, middle hit. Meyer goes right-handed and will get the point. Set one goes to the Lynn Lady Bulldogs. It is a 25-16 final here in set number one. Stay with us. More of your Lady Tiger, Washington County, and Lady Bulldog Lynn teams on the TVL court when we come back.

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5: Back once again, Washington County High School, along with our studio engineer, Janet Schnell, Rocky Downing with you as we head into set number two. Lynn winning the first set here against Washington County. And now we are underway as the Lady Tigers open up with serve, and now Lynn into net. 25-16 with set one, and Washington County starts out with a 1-0 lead. Gebner to serve it. Peters to Hilgen, right back to Bailey Peters, cross-court winner, point Lynn. Great timing that time from the set to the lefty. Gretchen Bott will serve. Tied at one, set two, Lynn leads one set to none. Serve into net, 2-1, Washington County. Emerson Kern will set back to serve. Hanover split, beating Washington County. The loss to Lynn in three. And Lynn trying to get out of here with a sweep. And now we've got out of bounds against Lynn. 3-1 is the lead now for Washington County. And Kern will continue with service. Jump serve across. Kirk. Up front, Bott, back set for Peters, and point Lynn. Bailey Peters gets the point, and will get the serve as she steps back behind the line. Also, Charlotte Wirt returning to the floor for the Lynn Bulldogs on the front row. Peters with a service goes wide. 4-2, the lead for Washington County. That'll put LeDuc back to service. Hilgen winds it up, and the sophomore puts it away. Six-time swing, 4-3. Washington County still the lead. Olivia Meyer in for the Bulldogs. Jenny Turk will serve it. Back row, and it's an ace for Turk. 4-4 tie. Turk again to serve. Spin of the volleyball and the left hand. The toss up for the serve with the right hand. Here's Gakel up front. Soft spike. Turk. Jump set. Backside looking for a setup on that side for Charlotte Wirtz. And now a spike. Big hit by Anna Gakel and a point to Washington County. who has the lead at 5-4. Anna Gakel will serve it. Anna, a senior, outstanding athlete, of course, a two-time medal winner in the hurdles last year for Washington County. Goes long on the serve here. 5-5 is the score. Sophia Hilgen will serve it. Cross to the back row, dug out by LaDuke, but up near net, and it turns into a point for Lynn. And they lead 6-5. Hilgen will serve. And it goes long. Service error ties it up at 6-6. Rotating in to serve will be Madison Link for Washington County. Serve across, back row, and an ace for Link. And Washington County leads 7-6. Lynn leads the match 1-0. Serve across, pass up front. Lynn scrambling, unable to keep it in play. And it's an 8-6 Washington County lead. Serve from Link once more. And another ace, 9-6 now. Lynn falls behind by 3. Washington County making some noise. Serve from Link. This one goes long, but good run for Washington County, who leads 9-7. And rotating in on the back row is Brecklin Bikeman for Washington County. Officials with the scores table, just making sure they have things in line. Serve on its way. Pass up front. Bikeman to Kern. Luchmeyer swing. Point Lynn. 9-8 now. Washington County the 1-point lead. They led by 3 as they jumped out to a little run. And Lynn trying to answer it right now. Brooklyn Peters. Great get on the back row for Bikeman. Crossbank across from Luchmeyer. Here's Hilgen to Gretchen Bott. And point Lynn. It's all tied up again at 9-9. Brooklyn Peters will keep the serve. On its way, pass up front, Gakel to Kern to Gebner, dig by Turk. Now across it comes to Bailey Peters, and she's got a point in, and Lynn has the lead back at 10-9. 1-point advantage, set 2, leading 1-0. Lynn will not be in action until a week from tonight. Here's the serve from Brooklyn Peters again. Bikeman the dig to Kern. Back row hit for Gakel and in. Big time swing again for the senior. Luchmeyer back to serve it. Cross it comes and in for an ace for Luchmeyer. And Washington County takes the lead again, 11-10 now. Washington County's next action will be this coming Saturday. Good dig by Turk, a get by Peters, and then a soft set across by Lynn, right back at him from Kern. And now Peters gets a swing to the back row. Bikeman the dig. Back up front it comes Gebner. Cross court, Turk to Hilgen. Back set, Bott with a soft spike. It's saved back by Gakel. Now middle hit. Meyer goes right-handed, opposite corner. Saved by Washington County. They'll set it across. Turk, Hilgen, across it comes, Peters again, dug by Luchmeyer this time. Now across to Gebner with a swing, and point Washington County, they'll go up 12-10. Great scramble by Washington County, keeping it alive and coming up with the point. There's Brooklyn Peters to Hilgen, Bott gets a good swing on it in the middle. It's dug by Bikeman again. Now set across, Bott to Hilgen, up front, Bailey Peters winds up, dug by Bikeman up near net, and this will go out of bounds. Point to Lynn. Washington County, though, still the one-point lead at 12-11. Washington County, we mentioned, would be back into action this weekend. On Saturday, they go to the Axel Invitational. It's Emmett Filgen is serving for Lynn, who leads 12-11, set two up, one set to none. Jump serve, catches, tape calls across, and it's an ace to tie it up at 12 apiece. Freshman back to serve again. The dribbles after cleaning the soles of the shoes off. Back row, Bikeman. Now it's Gepner. Cross court, Botts to Hilgen. Now across it comes for Peters again. Diving effort from Anna Gaethel. Got to it, I mean, absolutely with reckless abandon. We've said that a couple of times for all the teams playing tonight, but just giving it up to try to get there. Got a hand to it, all she could do. Lynn now with a one-point lead. It's Bikeman to Kern. Back row hit for Gaethel, and it is going to be a point for Washington County. 13-13 tie. Olivia Meyer back in for the Bulldogs. Macy Gepner, one of the two Washington County seniors, to serve. Tied at 13, set two. Hilgen, back set. Bought, soft spike, cross court. Picked up there by Kern. Now Jekyll sets it across. Hilgen to Bott. It's Peters with the left-handed swing. Gaethel's got a flat-footed spike. Stuffed back home by Empty. Point Lynn. Washington County didn't get a big swing, but Empty kind of out of nowhere reaches up and just pops it down on the opposite court. And Lynn leads by one, 14-13. The serve comes across the net to Lynn. Bott, cross court. Hilgen winds it up. And point Lynn. They lead by two now at 15-13. And Gretchen Bott is back to service. 15-13 lead. Serve. Picked up by Bikeman. Now up front. Kern rolls it across. Brooklyn Peters up front. Gretchen Bott to lefty Peters. Saved by Bott on the block. Now Hilgen with a look. A scramble and a point to Lynn. They'll lead 16-13 now. And Washington County wants a timeout. 16-13, Lynn leads it. We're in set two of our final match here in TVL action from Washington County.
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5: Washington County students and fans cheering on the Lady Tigers, who are putting up a fight here against Lynn. Les led for most of the second set, but now it's Lynn leading 16-13, and it forced the hand of head coach Cammy Miller to call a timeout, regather her gang, and then Gretchen Bott back with the volleyball ready to serve it. And that serve on its way. LeDuc up front to Kern.

0: on the front row for Lynn. Peter's service is nearly an ace. Washington County stays in this, though. Here's Turk up front. Bot, jump set, middle hit, empty. And point to Washington County. It's 17-15. Lady Tigers not going anywhere. Madison LeDuc to serve. Peters to Bot, middle hit. And Sophia Hilgen puts it away. 18-15. Lynn with the advantage, up one set to none here in set number two. And Jenny Turk will serve. And that serve on its way. In trouble, Washington County, and it's an ace for Jenny Turk. 19-15, Lynn. Turk strides back, sets the serve it. Spin to the left hand. Serve with the right hand. Back up near tape it comes. Kern back set for Gakel. Blocked by Hilgen and Meyer. Now back again it comes near the net. They have to roll it across to Lynn. Bot, middle hit, Olivia Meyer in, point to Lynn. 20-15 now, and another timeout taken by Washington County. 20-15, it's Lynn with the lead. We're in set number two. They're trying to close out tonight with a straight set victory after winning in three over Hanover earlier. 30 seconds, and we're back with more volleyball.
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0: 20-15, it's the Lynn Lady Bulldogs with a lead of five. Washington County Lady Tigers taking the timeout. Jenny Turk again with service. And it goes into net, point to Washington County. Four-point lead, Lynn Bulldogs. And Anna Gakel will step back to serve for Washington County. That serve across to Lynn. Bailey Peters got down low, got a hand on it, but a big-time swing on the serve from Gakel. It's now 20-17. Lynn's lead is three. Gakel to serve. Turk to Bot. Back set. Hilgen. And it's blocked back across by Gebner. And now a two-point lead for Lynn as Washington County is shaving points off of it. They had gotten the lead to five, and now three straight for Washington County. Turk up front. Bot jump set across. Meyer to the back row. LeDuc saves it. Now Gebner pushes it across. Hilgen to Bot. Right back to Sophia. And point Lynn. They now lead 21-18. Good run by Washington County, but a big swing from Sophia Hilgen, and Lynn now leads it 21-18. The serve on its way, and into net, 21-19. Washington County right in this. Lynn trying to put it away and end the night. Addison Link in to serve. That serve across, just barely. Turk goes up and gets it. Here's Meyer. It's a point to Lynn as Washington County ended up in net. 22-19 now is the lead for Lynn. A three-point advantage here in the second set. Brooklyn Peters will rotate in to serve it. Charlotte Wirt comes out. Also, Brooklyn Bikeman in for Washington County defensively. The serve across. Bikeman to Gakel, up front, Luchmeyer, sets it across. Here's Turk to Hilgen, back set, Gretchen Bott. Incredible effort on the back row for Washington County. I think that was LeDuc. That thing was blistered, and they almost kept it alive, but it does go out of play. And now it's 23-19.

0: Lynn the lead. Serve goes just long, 23-20. Lynn the lead. Washington County trying to stretch it to a third set. Luchmeyer the serve. Kirk to Hilgen. A punt, Peters, into net, 23-21 now. Lynn still leads, but Washington County was in two late in this first or second set. Lynn up one set to none. Luchmeyer, the serve, into net, and that'll bring up a match point for Lynn. Lynn making their substitutions. Emma Hilgen is back to serve it. Goes the empty up on the front row. Match point for Lynn. The serve across. Just dug out, and Noah's an ace for Hilgen, and that will end it. Great effort for Washington County, but it is a win for Lynn, and they get the 15-0 now on the season after this 25-21 second set win. We'll come back to wrap things up here from Washington County. Stay with us back in just a moment.
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0: Back again at Washington County High School, and again, we've had a great night of volleyball. Three matches. We saw Hanover get a win over Washington County in the first match of the night in straight sets, and then Hanover and Lynn, number one ranked Lynn, number three ranked Hanover, defending state champions. Lynn, runner-up last year for the state championship, and it did not disappoint. Both teams got up by 8 points in every set. It was Lynn that got up by 8, then won 25-23. Set 2, Hanover led by 8, won 25-20. And then Lynn ended up winning 25-13 as they just rolled down the stretch in that third set. And you just heard Lynn winning in straight sets over Washington County here this evening in our final match. That'll wrap it up here. Thanks again to all of our sponsors giving us a chance to go see the talent around the KCLY community and bring some of that to you here on the air. Again, a week from tonight, Clifton, Clyde, and Valley Heights we will have going head-to-head in a TVL matchup as well. Right now, that's going to wrap it up from Washington County High School. For our studio engineer, Janet Schnell, this is Rocky Downing telling you to enjoy the rest of your Sports Tuesday.
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Beautiful Bug. That's Van Halen here on the Vinyl Years. Up next, Robert Palmer with his version of a song that was actually written in 1978 by Moon Martin. Robert Palmer did it a year later in 1979. In May of that year, he released Doctor, Doctor, I Got a Bad Case of Loving.

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3: Here's a look at your weatherology forecast. Lows level off around 58 tonight under partly cloudy skies. Easterly winds 5 to 10 miles per hour. Slight chance of rain showers tomorrow. Daytime highs approaching 77. Cloudy skies with a few peaks of sun. Partly cloudy skies tomorrow night. Lows level off around 59. From the Weatherology Weather Center, I'm meteorologist Paul Trombley. Now back to the vinyl years on KCLY. Currently 66.
4: Janet Jackson is up next with Escapade, a song that came out in 1989 on her Rhythm Nation album. She says it was partially inspired by a Martha and the Vandellas song from 1965, Nowhere to Run, which she considered covering for the album, but instead then chose to record a new song after a suggestion from her producer, Jimmy Jam. So this one came out in 1989 and was a big hit for Janet Jackson by 1989.

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5: 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Jamie Bloom here with you, just solo tonight because Rocky's been off covering volleyball. So I don't really have a theme for you for this backstage hour. Just going to play a great mix of 60s, 70s, and 80s. We're going to start off with Guns N' Roses from their second album, GNR Lies, from 1988, and Patience. This one was released in March of 89 and peaked at number 4 on the Billboard Hot 100.
13: One, two. 1, 2, 3, 4.

The Things We Do for Love, that's 10cc. John Cafferty's on the way next with Voice of America's Sons. This came out in 1985. His album was Tough All Over.

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0: Here's a look at your weatherology forecast. Mainly clear skies tonight with lows around 58. Easterly winds 5 to 10 miles per hour. Cloudy skies with a few peaks of sun tomorrow. Slight chance for showers. Daytime highs approaching 77. Tomorrow night, lows around 59. Upper 70s Thursday and Friday with thunderstorms possible both days. From the Weatherology Weather Center, I'm meteorologist Paul Trombley. Now back to the final years on KCLY. Currently 66.
1: We have Toni Basil lined up next. She is celebrating a birthday today, turning 83 years old. We're going to play her big hit, Mickey. It was a number one hit for her from her debut studio album back in 1981.

and so were those who did the fighting. In World War II, the average age of the combat soldier was 26. In Vietnam, he was 19. In

That is Paul Hardcastle with 19. We have Jefferson Starship up next with Your Love. This came out on their 1976 album Spitfire, was the lead single and peaked at number 12 on the Billboard Hot 100 for Jefferson Starship.

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2: KCLY weather. Here's a look at your weatherology forecast. Lows level off around 58 tonight under partly cloudy skies, easterly winds 5 to 10 miles per hour. Slight chance of rain showers tomorrow. Daytime highs approaching 77. Cloudy skies with a few peaks of sun. Partly cloudy skies tomorrow night. Lows level off around 59. From the Weatherology Weather Center, I'm meteorologist Paul Trombley. Now back to the vinyl years on KCLY. Right now, it's 65 degrees.
3: Carly Simon up next with You're So Vain. 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
1: Thank you so much for joining me on the night shift this evening. I'm Angie Comar here with you on KCLY till 6 o'clock tomorrow morning. Let's dive right in. I've got Rose Royce coming up. But first, Terrence

This is the band Perry with If I Die Young. They put on a great concert. I'm so glad I got to see them in Topeka. And with my oldest son, actually, one of my friends was not able to make it last minute, and I had this extra ticket. I was calling around to see who could come with me. It was on a Thursday evening, of course, and my son Brandon's sitting there while I'm making all these calls, and I get off the phone with my last friend who I thought was going to be able to go with me, and Brandon looks up and he goes, "What am I, chopped liver?" So I said, "Well, I didn't think you wanted, I knew you didn't like country music." He goes, "Well, I'll go. It's a free concert." I was like, "All right, let's do it." And they put on a great, great show, and they opened up for Rascal Flatts. And glad I got to see them. Fleetwood Mac before that with Little Lies. It is 10:14, and it's time for a break. We're going to check that forecast, and I'll be right back with more music by David Bowie, Freddie Mercury, and...

0: Billy Joel. Stay tuned.
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Here's a look at your weatherology forecast. Lows level off around 58 tonight under partly cloudy skies. Easterly winds 5 to 10 miles per hour. Slight chance of rain showers tomorrow. Daytime highs approaching 77. Cloudy skies with a few peaks of sun. Lows dip down to about 59 tomorrow night. Partly cloudy skies. From the Weatherology Weather Center, I'm meteorologist Paul Frombly on 100.9 KCLY. Currently 65.

0: this hour from Town Hall. I'm John Scott. The commander-in-chief with a strong warning for Iran.
1: President Trump addressed the UN General Assembly in New York.
2: We're solving decades of intractable challenges, and we are settling years of unfinished business, and we're doing it well. There is no better example of a danger that was allowed to gather strength at the world's peril than the number one sponsor of terror, the Islamic Republic of Iran.
1: The remarks came as the administration ramps up economic pressure on Tehran, including a plan to cut off Iranian airlines worldwide. Willie Nelson, the White House.
0: President Trump says U.S. and Iranian officials met for about 3 hours Tuesday, shortly after he threatened in his address to the UN General Assembly he may annihilate the Islamic Republic if a deal is not reached soon to end the nearly seven-month war. The president told reporters about that meeting but offered few details. NATO's deputy commander in Europe warning that Russian President Vladimir Putin becoming increasingly reckless as the war in Ukraine drags on and as he seeks to divide Western allies. At a security conference in Estonia, there are warnings from some European leaders. Moscow is planning to test NATO's collective defense pact with bolder attacks that have already included sabotage and espionage. Leaders from Poland and France suggesting Moscow might test NATO with deliberate drone or missile strikes. In Michigan, former Vice President Kamala Harris joining Democrat U.S. Senate candidate Abdul El-Sayed on the campaign trail as his opponent, former congressman, reacts.
3: Republican Mike Rogers reacting to the former vice president campaigning in Michigan with Abdul El-Sayed, saying desperate times call for desperate measures, and Abdul is so desperate that he's parachuting Kamala Harris into Michigan to save his flailing campaign.
0: That's Laura Winters reporting. More on these stories from townhall.com.
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9: KCLY. It is great having you along with me on The Night Shift. I'm Angie Komar. More music continues. I've got Celine Dion coming up right now. Dave Edmonds with I Hear You Knockin'.

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0: Dang me. That is Roger Miller. We also heard from Christina Aguilera and Blake Shelton before that with Just a Fool. It is 10:44, and I want you to stay right where you are. More music coming up when I come back from this break. We're going to check that forecast as well. So, got Neil Diamond lined up and Clyde McFadder. Keep it here on 100.9 FM.
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Here's a look at your weatherology forecast. Lows level off around 58 tonight under partly cloudy skies. Easterly winds 5 to 10 miles per hour. Slight chance of rain showers tomorrow. Daytime highs approaching 77. Cloudy skies with a few peaks of sun. Lows dip down to about 59 tomorrow night. Partly cloudy skies. From the Weatherology Weather Center, I'm meteorologist Paul Trombley on 100.9 KCLY. Currently 65.

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Toto with I'll Supply the Love. It is 11 o'clock here on KCLY. Welcome to another hour of great hits from the past to the present on the night shift. I'm Angie Comar, taking you up to 6 a.m. with Everly Brothers, the first Daughtry.

The plane was way overdue. So I went inside to the airline's desk. And I said, "Sir, I wonder why 1203 is so late." He said, "Oh, they probably took off late. Or they may have run into some turbulent weather and had to alter their course." I went back outside and I waited at the gate and I watched the beacon light from the control tower as it whipped through the dark ebony skies as if it

0: That is ZZ Top with Sharp Dressed Man, and the Everly Brothers before that with Ebony Eyes. 11:14, and we're going to take a break here and check that forecast. Stay tuned. I've got the Hooters and Richard Marks when we return on KCLY.
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Here's a look at your weatherology forecast. Lows level off around 58 overnight under partly cloudy skies. Winds out of the east, 5 to 10 miles per hour. Slight chance of rain showers Wednesday. Daytime highs approaching 77. Cloudy skies with a few peaks of sun. Partly cloudy skies Wednesday night. Lows level off around 59. From the Weatherology Weather Center, I'm meteorologist Paul Trombley on 100.9 KCLY. Right now, 65.

0: That is Grand Funk Railroad with Locomotion, and Lionel Richie before that with All Night Long. And that's how long I'm going to be with you. I'm going to be with you all night long. Hope you'll stick around and enjoy more of these great songs from yesteryear to this year on the night shift. First, we've got to take a break and check that forecast. I'll be back with Dean and Jean and the Little River Band. Keep it here on KCLY.
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0: Here's a look at your weatherology forecast. Lows level off around 58 overnight under partly cloudy skies. Winds out of the east, 5 to 10 miles per hour. Slight chance of rain showers Wednesday. Daytime highs approaching 77. Cloudy skies with a few peaks of sun. Partly cloudy skies Wednesday night. Lows level off around 59. From the Weatherology Weather Center, I'm meteorologist Paul Trombley on 100.9 KCLY. Right now, 65.
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Here's a look at your weatherology forecast. Lows level off around 58 overnight under partly cloudy skies. Winds out of the east, 5 to 10 miles per hour. Slight chance of rain showers Wednesday. Daytime highs approaching 77. Cloudy skies with a few peaks of sun. Partly cloudy skies Wednesday night. Lows level off around 59. From the Weatherology Weather Center, I'm meteorologist Paul Trombley on 100.9 KCLY. Right now, it's 61 degrees.

0: news this hour from Town Hall. I'm John Scott. President Trump says the U.S. and Iran met on Tuesday. It was shortly after the president delivered a forceful warning to Tehran from the floor of the United Nations General Assembly. Mr. Trump described the discussion as a very good meeting. The reported talks came after the president issued one of his strongest warnings yet to the Iranian regime. During his address, the commander-in-chief also touting the U.S., which he says is becoming great again under his second administration.
1: Our economy is the envy of the world. Our military is the most powerful on earth. Our technology is second to none, and we are leading in virtually everything. Our energy is fueling the planet. America is rising. Our nation is growing. Our power is expanding. Our country is doing better than ever before. And our future is very, very bright.
0: The president also signing an agreement with Denmark and Greenland aimed at strengthening Arctic and North Atlantic security, easing tensions over his repeated calls for Greenland to become part of the U.S. Speaking with reporters during a meeting with President Trump, Ukrainian President Zelensky says he wants to negotiate an end to the fighting.
2: I hope that we will end this war, and President Trump will help us to end this war. And I think that we needed to do as quick as possible before winter.
0: That meeting follows Russian missile and drone attacks on four Ukrainian regions that killed five people. A man convicted of fatally shooting three people during a 2005 attempted robbery at their rural Texas home, scheduled to be put to death Wednesday. The execution of 41-year-old Kashan Ramey. It comes a week after the other man convicted in the killings was put to death. Ramey would be the sixth person executed so far in Texas. More on these stories from townhall.com.
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4: Here's a look at your weatherology forecast. Lows level off around 58 overnight under partly cloudy skies. Winds out of the east, 5 to 10 miles per hour. Slight chance of rain showers Wednesday. Daytime highs approaching 77. Cloudy skies with a few peaks of sun. Partly cloudy skies Wednesday night. Lows level off around 59. From the Weatherology Weather Center, I'm meteorologist Paul Trombley on 100.9 KCLY. Right now, it's 61 degrees.

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Here's a look at your weatherology forecast. Lows level off around 58 overnight under partly cloudy skies. Winds out of the east, 5 to 10 miles per hour. Slight chance of rain showers Wednesday. Daytime highs approaching 77. Cloudy skies with a few peaks of sun. Partly cloudy skies Wednesday night. Lows level off around 59. From the Weatherology Weather Center, I'm meteorologist Paul Frombly on 100.9 KCLY. Currently 60.

0: News this hour from Town Hall. I'm John Scott. President Trump says the U.S. and Iran met on Tuesday. It was shortly after the president delivered a forceful warning to Tehran from the floor of the United Nations General Assembly. Mr. Trump described the discussion as a very good meeting. The reported talks came after the president issued one of his strongest warnings yet to the Iranian regime. During his address, the commander-in-chief also touting the U.S., which he says is becoming great again under his second administration.
1: Our economy is the envy of the world. Our military is the most powerful on earth. Our technology is second to none, and we are leading in virtually everything. Our energy is fueling the planet. America is rising. Our nation is growing. Our power is expanding. Our country is doing better than ever before. And our future is very, very bright.
0: The president also signing an agreement with Denmark and Greenland aimed at strengthening Arctic and North Atlantic security, easing tensions over his repeated calls for Greenland to become part of the U.S. Speaking with reporters during a meeting with President Trump, Ukrainian President Zelensky says he wants to negotiate and end the fighting.
2: I hope that we will end this war, and President Trump will help us to end this war. And I think that we need to do as quick as possible before winter.
0: That meeting follows Russian missile and drone attacks on four Ukrainian regions that killed five people. A man convicted of fatally shooting three people during a 2005 attempted robbery at their rural Texas home, scheduled to be put to death Wednesday. The execution of 41-year-old Kashan Ramey. It comes a week after the other man convicted in the killings was put to death. Ramey would be the sixth person executed so far in Texas. More on these stories from townhall.com.
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Here's a look at your weatherology forecast. Lows level off around 58 overnight under partly cloudy skies. Winds out of the east, 5 to 10 miles per hour. Slight chance of rain showers Wednesday. Daytime highs approaching 77. Cloudy skies with a few peaks of sun. Partly cloudy skies Wednesday night. Lows level off around 59. From the Weatherology Weather Center, I'm meteorologist Paul Frombly on 100.9 KCLY. Currently, it's 63 degrees.

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Here's a look at your weatherology forecast. 58 overnight under mainly clear skies. East winds 5 to 10 miles per hour. Cloudy skies with a few peaks of sun. Wednesday, high temperatures reach up to 77. Partly cloudy skies. Wednesday night, lows level off around 59. Upper 70s Thursday and Friday with thunderstorms possible both days. From the Weatherology Weather Center, I'm meteorologist Paul Frobley on 100.9 KCLY. Currently, it's 59 degrees.

0: this hour from Town Hall. I'm John Scott, the Commander-in-Chief, with a strong warning for Iran.
1: President Trump addressed the UN General Assembly in New York.
2: We're solving decades of intractable challenges, and we are settling years of unfinished business, and we're doing it well. There is no better example of a danger that was allowed to gather strength at the world's peril than the number one sponsor of terror, the Islamic Republic of Iran.
1: The remarks came as the administration ramps up economic pressure on Tehran, including a plan to cut off Iranian airlines worldwide. Willie Nelson, the White House.
0: U.S. and Iranian officials met for about 3 hours on Tuesday, shortly after the president threatened in his address to the U.N. General Assembly that he may annihilate the Islamic Republic if a deal is not reached soon to end the war. The fight over Missouri's congressional map returning to the U.S. Supreme Court for a third time. The latest petition comes after an appeals court ordered the revival of new districts backed by President Trump. The high court has twice rejected the new map, which aims to help Republicans gain a U.S. House seat in the midterm elections. The emergency appeal late Tuesday follows an unusual federal lower court ruling, ordering a return to the GOP-friendly map after the Supreme Court halted such a move. The justices previously left in place a decision from Missouri's highest court, which declared the new map invalid in order to statewide vote on redistricting. In Michigan, former Vice President Harris joining Democrat U.S. Senate candidate Abdul El-Sayed on the campaign trail as his opponent in the race, former Congressman Mike Rogers reacts.
3: Republican Mike Rogers reacting to the former vice president campaigning in Michigan with Abdul El-Sayed, saying desperate times call for desperate measures, and Abdul is so desperate that he's parachuting Kamala Harris into Michigan to save his flailing campaign.
0: That's Laura Witters. More from townhall.com.
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Here's a look at your weatherology forecast. Lows dip down to about 57 overnight under mainly clear skies. Easterly winds 5 to 10 miles per hour. Mainly cloudy skies expected with fog early Wednesday. High temperatures reach up to 77. Lows level off around 58 Wednesday night. Partly cloudy skies. From the Weatherology Weather Center, I'm meteorologist Paul Frombly on 100.9 KCLY. Currently 59.

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Here's a look at your weatherology forecast. Lows dip down to about 57 overnight under mainly clear skies, easterly winds 5 to 10 miles per hour. Mainly cloudy skies expected with fog early Wednesday. High temperatures reach up to 77. Lows level off around 58 Wednesday night, partly cloudy skies. From the Weatherology Weather Center, I'm meteorologist Paul Trombley on 100.9 KCLY. Right now, it's 57 degrees.

0: this hour from Town Hall. I'm John Scott. President Trump says the U.S. and Iran met Tuesday shortly after the president delivered a forceful warning to Tehran from the floor of the United Nations General Assembly. Mr. Trump described the discussion as a very good meeting. During his address, the commander-in-chief also touted the U.S., which he says is becoming great again under his second administration.
1: Our economy is the envy of the world. Our military is the most powerful on earth. Our technology is second to none, and we are leading in virtually everything. Our energy is fueling the planet. America is rising. Our nation is growing. Our power is expanding. Our country is doing better than ever before. And our future is very, very bright.
0: President Trump also signing an agreement with Denmark and Greenland aimed at strengthening Arctic and North Atlantic security. Speaking with reporters during a meeting with President Trump, Ukrainian President Zelensky says he wants to negotiate an end to the fighting with Russia.
2: I hope that we will end this war, and President Trump will help us to end this war. And I think that we need to do as quick as possible before winter.
0: Tuesday's meeting follows Russian missile and drone attacks on four Ukrainian regions that killed five people. A man convicted of fatally shooting three people during a 2005 attempted robbery at their rural Texas home, scheduled to be put to death Wednesday in Huntsville, Texas. The execution of 41-year-old Kershawn Ramey comes about a week after the other man convicted in the killings was put to death. Ramey would be the sixth person executed so far this year in Texas. Those shootings of three people took place in a small city of Edna, southwest of Houston. More on these stories from townhall.com.
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Here's a look at your weatherology forecast. Lows level off around 57 overnight under partly cloudy skies, easterly winds 5 to 10 miles per hour. Mainly cloudy skies expected with fog early Wednesday. High temperatures reach up to 77. Lows level off around 58 Wednesday night, partly cloudy skies. From the Weatherology Weather Center, I'm meteorologist Paul Trombley on 100.9 KCLY. Right now, it's 57 degrees.

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2: KCLY weather. Here's a look at your weatherology forecast. Lows level off around 57 overnight under partly cloudy skies, easterly winds 5 to 10 miles per hour. Mainly cloudy skies expected with fog early Wednesday. High temperatures reach up to 77. Lows level off around 58 Wednesday night, partly cloudy skies. From the Weatherology Weather Center, I'm meteorologist Paul Trombley on 100.9 KCLY. Right now, 56.

0: news this hour from Town Hall. I'm John Scott. President Trump on Tuesday signed an agreement with Denmark and Greenland, paving the way for more U.S. bases in Greenland and easing tensions over his repeated calls for the vast island to become part of the U.S.
1: President Donald Trump stood alongside the leaders of Denmark and Greenland to sign an agreement aimed at strengthening Arctic and North Atlantic security. The signing on the sidelines of the U.N. General Assembly will allow Washington to expand its military capabilities in the territory. This comes after Trump has spent months threatening to take over Greenland by force in creating a rift between the U.S. and Denmark, a NATO ally.
0: Speaking to the UN General Assembly, the president says a deal with Iran is possible after the midterm elections.
2: Will a deal be made with Iran that lets them rebuild and create a far greater country than it ever was before? Maybe one of the greatest in the Middle East or even the world? Or do I annihilate the Islamic Republic and do it quickly, never giving them a chance to kill and destroy people and countries again?
0: U.S. and Iranian officials did meet for about 3 hours Tuesday. An American fighter jet has crashed.
3: An American military aircraft has crashed at a U.S. airbase in western Germany. The pilot ejected before the crash and is receiving medical care. The F-16 Fighting Falcon assigned to the 52nd Fighter Wing crashed around 2:30 p.m. local time. The squadron at Spangdahlem Air Base supports U.S. Air Force and NATO missions worldwide. The cause of the crash is under investigation. I'm Lisa Dwyer.
0: Hurricane Polo remains an extremely dangerous Category 5 storm. Hurricane Swells expected to reach portions of southwestern Mexico's coast in the next few days. More on these stories at townhall.com.
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Here's a look at your weatherology forecast. Lows level off around 57 overnight under partly cloudy skies. Easterly winds 5 to 10 miles per hour. Mainly cloudy skies expected with fog early Wednesday. High temperatures reach up to 77. Lows level off around 58 Wednesday night. Partly cloudy skies. From the Weatherology Weather Center, I'm meteorologist Paul Trombley on 100.9 KCLY. Right now, 56.

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That is Hart with These Dreams, leading us into the 5 o'clock hour on KCLY. Good morning. Thanks for waking up with us on the night shift. I'm Angie Gomar. I'll be here till 6 o'clock. We've got Neil Diamond coming up, but first, Tom Petty and the Heartbreakers.

poets run. That is Barbara Lewis with Baby I'm Yours. We also heard from Neil Diamond before that with Sweet Caroline. 5:13, and we're headed into a break and a weather update. Got the Bellamy Brothers and Keith Urban coming.

forecast. Mainly cloudy skies expected with fog and spots early today with daytime highs approaching 77. Southeasterly winds 8 to 15 miles per hour. Lows dip down to about 58 tonight. Partly cloudy skies. Chance of rain showers tomorrow. Daytime highs approaching 77. Cloudy skies expected. From the Weatherology Weather Center, I'm meteorologist Paul Trombley on 100.9 KCLY. Currently 57.

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1: Breaking news this hour from Town Hall. I'm Rich Thomason. They have sealed the deal. The U.S., Denmark, and Greenland have signed an agreement bolstering security in the Arctic and North Atlantic. President Trump applauds the deal, saying it's good for all parties and gives the U.S. everything it was looking for. Mr. Trump says American and Iranian negotiators met for several hours yesterday. The president still hopes for an agreement to end the Iran war. He also hopes for a deal that will soon end the Russia-Ukraine war. Mr. Trump applauds the fighting spirit of the Ukrainians.
2: Well, I think they're going to make a deal, and I don't want to say what the deal is. We talk about it a lot, including with President Putin, and I think something's going to happen. But certainly they are very good fighters. Really, they can be proud of themselves. Regardless, we'll see what happens, but very, very capable people.
1: Mr. Trump met with his Ukrainian counterpart yesterday at the UN. Israel's prime minister takes issue with a claim made by French President Macron during a UN speech. It has to do with Hamas and the West Bank.
3: President Macron did make this mistake when he was talking about the problems caused by Israeli settlement expansion and settler violence there, when he said that Hamas has never operated in the West Bank. The Israeli prime minister Benjamin Netanyahu was quick to pick up on that, calling it a grotesque absurdity and referring back to a deadly attack which killed a French Israeli settler just last weekend ahead of the Jewish holiday of Yom Kippur.
1: The BBC's Yolande Nell in Jerusalem. Later today, President Trump welcomes Chinese President Xi to Washington. Parts of the East Coast bracing for a potential early season nor'easter later in the week. Its impact could be felt from the Jersey Shore to coastal New England, the storm now forming off the Carolinas. On Wall Street this morning, the Dow futures are down 13 points. NASDAQ futures trading 24 points in the red. More on these stories, townhall.com.
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7: I'm back with you on KCLY. Thanks for joining me on the night shift. I'm Angie Komar. We've got 30 minutes left to play more of these old-time favorites in the songs of today. One Republic coming up. But first, Dave Crosby. This is Hero.

0: That is the Ramones with Rock and Roll High School. We also heard from One Republic before that with Run. That's what I'm getting ready to do. Run out of here because my time is up. Thanks for keeping me company overnight. I sure have enjoyed having you along with me. I'll be back tonight at 11. We do have a coach's show headed your way at 10, and I'll be back at 11 here on the night shift. Got a few more songs taking you up to 6 o'clock, and I'm going to leave you with this parting thought for your Wednesday. I don't want a coffee that has notes and hints of cherry and cocoa. I want a coffee that walks into my brain, flips the table over, and says, "Get up, we have responsibilities."
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2: Here's a look at your weatherology forecast. Mainly cloudy skies expected with fog in spots early today with daytime highs approaching 77. Southeasterly winds 8 to 15 miles per hour. Lows dip down to about 58 tonight, partly cloudy skies. Chance of rain showers tomorrow. Daytime highs approaching 77. Cloudy skies expected. From the Weatherology Weather Center, I'm meteorologist Paul Trombley. On 100.9 KCLY, currently 57.

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And that is a midweek Wednesday morning. Good morning, Rocky Downing with you, and taking a look at that forecast, which is going to be sunny, although some patchy fog this morning between 8 and 9 particularly. It's going to be cloudy early, much like yesterday, then turning sunny. High of 77 this afternoon. Chance of showers early tomorrow. And that's a 40% shot. 78 for high, cloudy throughout. 50% chance tomorrow night late. Then showers likely on Friday, an 80% chance with a high of 78. That 80% chance continues into Friday night. And then before 1, there's a 50-50 shot on Saturday, otherwise partly sunny and 82. Sunday sunshine and 85 degrees. Right now the temperature with a cloudy sky is sitting at 59 degrees. A high of 77 this afternoon at 100.9.

Taylor Swift, the anti-hero. Before that, Benny King, Squires on the way in the dark. This is Brad Paisley's Waiting on a Woman. KCL Line.

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2: You might deal with a little fog this morning, otherwise clouds early, turning to sunshine, a high of 77 for the afternoon. Right now, 59 degrees on this midweek Wednesday morning, September 23. We'll look back at this date coming up just after 6:30 this morning. One birthday we'll be telling you about is the boss. 77 today for Bruce Springsteen. It's Born to Run, 100.9.

0: It's Masonic in closing time here at KCLY. On the way, a look back at this date in history, being brought to you today by Blue Valley Technologies.
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back at this date in history on a midweek Wednesday, September 23rd. We start in 1779. It's when American commander John Paul Jones is said to have declared, "I have not yet begun to fight," during a Revolutionary War naval battle. Also today, the planet Neptune was discovered in 1846. Jump ahead to 2009. It's when Modern Family premiered on ABC television. And in 2018, Tiger Woods had his 80th PGA Tour win at the 2018 Tour Championship at Eastlake Golf Club. Birthdays, Julio Iglesias, 83 today. Mary Kay Place is 79. The Boss, Bruce Springsteen, 77. Jason Alexander, George Costanza from Seinfeld, 67. Anthony Mackie, Marvel's Falcon, 48. And Skylar Astin from Pitch Perfect, 39 today. Also a birthday on your music note, the late, great, the legendary icon, Ray Charles, born on this date in 1930 in Albany, Georgia. It was a September 23rd.

0: is the point of no return from Kansas here at KCOY on a Wednesday morning. Which means we spin the wheel for the Prairie Land Partners John Deere Pile of Cash. 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
3: Now time for the market recap for this Tuesday, September 22nd. December corn down 6 1/4 at 536 3/4. March down 5 3/4 at 551. And May down 5 1/4 at 557 3/4. December Kansas City wheat down 13 1/4 at 781 1/4. March down 12 1/2 at 795 1/2. And May down 11 3/4 at 801 1/4. December Chicago wheat down 9 1/2 at 717 1/4. March down 9 1/2 at 733 1/4, and May down 9 1/4 at 741 1/4. November soybeans down 2 1/2 at 1325 1/2. January down 2 3/4 at 1341 1/4, and March down 3 at 1348 3/4. November soybean meal up 230 at 368.90. December up 230 at 370.70, and January up 240 at 371.10. October soybean oil down 95 at 67.37. December down 93 at 67.92, and January down 90 at 68.19. In the livestock futures, October live cattle down 217 at 218.77. December down 255 at 219.45. And February down 255 at 220.55. September feeder cattle down 20 at 337.27. October down 222 at 328.02. And November down 290 at 323.20. October lean hogs up 112 at 79.27, December up 120 at 710, and February up 120 at 72.55. In the oil futures, West Texas crude down 201 at 90.36, gasoline up 2 cents at 349, and heating oil up 5 cents at 494. And that's been the market recap for this Tuesday, September 22nd. I'm Lexi Bates.
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3: Now time for the local closing grain report for this Tuesday, September 22nd. Central Valley Ag of Clay Center, wheat down 14 at 704, corn down 6 at 482, milo down 6 at 447, soybeans down 2 at 1256. Home Seed Grain of Wakefield, wheat down 14 at 704, corn down 6 at 482, soybeans down 2 at 1256. Central Valley Ag of Leonardville, wheat down 14 at 704, corn down 6 at 477, milo down 6 at 442, soybeans down 2 at 1251. Central Valley Ag of Greenleaf, wheat down 14 at 704, corn down 6 at 487, milo down 6 at 442, soybeans down 2 at 1261. Lippert Grain of Green, wheat down 13 at 706, corn down 6 at 481, milo down 6 at 446, soybeans down 3 at 1256. Farmers Co-op of Morganville, wheat down 13 at 705, corn down 6 at 482, milo down 7 at 421, soybeans down 3 at 1255. MKC of Longford, wheat down 14 at 701, corn down 6 at 474, milo down 6 at 451, soybeans down 2 at 1263. Farmers Cooperative Hanover Branch, wheat down 14 at 726, corn down 6 at 489, milo down 6 at 460, soybeans down 2 at 1271. Concordia Terminal, wheat down 14 at 719, corn down 6 at 492, milo down 6 at 457, soybeans down 2 at 1266. Bungie of Abilene, wheat down 10 at 754, corn down 6 at 497, milo down 6 at 472, soybeans down 2 at 1256. ADM Milling of Abilene, wheat unchanged at 738. And that's been the local closing grain report for this Tuesday, September 22nd. I'm Lexi Bates.
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0: KCLY. It'll be a high of 77 with sunshine this afternoon, much like yesterday, gradually clearing. So clouds this morning, maybe even a little patchy fog in some areas. Light southeast wind today, 5 to 10, sunny, and 77 for the afternoon. 58 overnight, cloudy. Tomorrow there's a 40% chance for showers, maybe thunderstorms, 78 for that high, 50-50 shot late Thursday night, and Friday night, an 80% chance. Chances lingering into Saturday. By Saturday afternoon, should be partly sunny, and 82, sunny and 85 on Sunday. Right now, humidity 96%. Looking at a light south wind at 5 miles per hour. Your temperature is 59 degrees. 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Taking us there off the soundtrack to the great movie Fast Times at Ridgemont High. Love Rules. 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
4: And now the Daily News Drop to business. Wall Street finished mixed on Tuesday. Tech kept running. The Dow lost 185. The S&P 500 was unchanged. The NASDAQ gained 122, closing at a new record. AI stocks powered the NASDAQ. Micron up 5% on the day. SanDisk nearly 7%. But the AI boom is also creating some unexpected losers. Investors are worried Meta's new Muse AI assistant could disrupt companies that make money helping consumers shop, travel, and handle their financial transactions. Uber, Lyft, and Airbnb all fell, while Charles Schwab dropped more than 6%. Amazon has already blocked Muse from shopping on its platform. Meta's new AI assistant is quickly becoming one of the biggest stories in technology. Muse can send emails, book travel, and even complete transactions for users. It recorded 2.8 million downloads during its first 12 days, and Meta shares have added more than $200 billion in market value since the product launched earlier this month. Analysts are now looking at AI agents as a potentially significant new revenue stream beyond traditional chatbots. A new Reuters Ipsos poll finds 73% are concerned AI companies have not gone far enough to prevent artificial intelligence from causing serious harm to society. The finding comes as investment in AI continues, and companies roll out increasingly powerful agents capable of taking actions for users, not simply answering your question. But if you're looking for a job that's being reshaped by AI, you're likely seeing better pay. Indeed Hiring Lab reports jobs exposed to AI like software development, IT systems, data and analytics, marketing, banking, and finance have seen salaries skyrocket. Aura is going public. The maker of those health tracking rings is planning an IPO that could raise as much as $2.2 billion. The ring tracks sleep, your heart rate, and other health metrics. The offering could be another big test of investor appetite for consumer health technology. A new Talker survey for Patient Point finds nearly two-thirds of doctors are more anxious today about the healthcare industry. Too much paperwork, insurance approvals, staffing shortages are all stressing those doctors out. And then there's Dr. AI. About 7 in 10 physicians say patients have brought them health information generated by artificial intelligence. Patients are stressed too. 4 in 10 say their anxiety is rising, mostly because of cost. Nearly half say that anxiety has caused them to delay preventative care. The Federal Reserve is still making Wall Street nervous. Richmond Fed President Tom Barkin says the economy appears to be on firm ground with continued consumer spending, but inflation remains broader than just energy and tariffs. The Fed raised rates last week, and traders now put the chance of another increase in October at about 50-50. President Trump addressed the United Nations on Tuesday, and the war with Iran remained front and center. But Iran is now signaling the Strait of Hormuz could reopen within a week if the U.S. eases military pressure and lifts its blockade on Iranian ports. Trump says the two sides are talking, and he believes a settlement will eventually be reached. President Trump says United States will continue buying potash from Canada, but is exploring cheaper supplies. Potash is, of course, a critical fertilizer ingredient, and Trump says lower prices will help American farmers. Meanwhile, a lot of people will be watching soybean markets come Thursday with that Trump-Xi meeting for any sign that China could increase purchases of American crops. Disney rolling out a $59 evening ticket at Disneyland to get people back in the theme parks, and it appears to be working. Disney's park attendance was up about 3% over the summer. SeaWorld, however, is moving in the other direction. Attendance there fell by 180,000 visitors in just the last quarter, while profit dropped 21%. The company is blaming fewer international tourists to America, the weather, and the late timing of Easter. I'm Jeff Vaughn. That's your Daily News Drop.
5: It's Trish Sloboda with KCLY, and it's just after 7, and it's time to take a look at your news across the state. Brought to you by Great Plains Precision Ag, Dragoston Agency, and Five Creek Automotive. A meatpacking plant in western Kansas delayed some shifts today after federal agents ramped up enforcement in several communities. As Kaylin Moore of the Kansas News Service reports, federal agents have been observed stopping people on their way to work at the area's meatpacking plants.
6: Outside the National Beef Plant that employs thousands of people in Liberal, a woman blasts a whistle and warns workers of federal immigration agents. Advocates say they've seen dozens of Immigration and Customs Enforcement agents in Liberal, Garden City, and Dodge City. The plants employ thousands of people in meatpacking, including many immigrants. Kathleen Alonzo works for New Frontiers, a voting rights and immigration advocacy group.
7: Personally witnessed 3 arrests, then 5 to 6 other people being pulled over.
6: City officials believe the federal agents will remain in the region all week. For the Kansas News Service, I'm Kaylin Moore in Liberal.
5: Federal health officials are giving little guidance about who should get annual flu and COVID vaccines this fall. Kansas doctors are stepping forward to inform people. Roger Normer with the Kansas News Service has more.
8: Medical groups like the American Academy of Family Physicians are advising people to get vaccinated this fall. They say vaccines are safe and effective. Older adults, young children, and vulnerable populations should also get an updated COVID vaccine. Also, everyone should get a flu shot. New this year is an mRNA flu vaccine recommended for people 50 and older. Olathe physician Edward Christensen says the new vaccine is 26% more effective than traditional egg-based vaccines.
9: I mean, that is profound. That is, you know, game-changer kind of stuff when you talk about illness prevention.
8: Christensen says a vaccine is like a seatbelt. It prevents something more serious from happening. For the Kansas News Service, I'm Roger Nomer in Wichita.
5: Kansas residents have a rare opportunity to see the inside of a Church of Jesus Christ of Latter-day Saints temple this month. The Wichita Temple is the church's first in Kansas. Church members are sometimes known as Mormons, although the church itself does not use the term. The temple includes the Celestial Room, which members describe as the most sacred place. It's where they can sit in silent contemplation with God. Rebecca Rather is a church member. She says the temple is a place for people to escape the distractions of life.
10: I hope that they can appreciate the beauty and the peace of the building. There is beautiful artwork inside. The architecture is amazing. But that is all to remind us to focus on Jesus Christ.
5: Tours are open until October 10th. Once the temple is dedicated in November, only church members can visit inside. The Kansas Bureau of Investigation is investigating after a man was found dead Tuesday on the grounds of a southeast Kansas school. The Elk County Sheriff's Office requested assistance from the KBI around 2:30 Tuesday afternoon for a death investigation at Elk Valley USD 283 in Longton. KBI agents and members of the agency's crime scene response team responded to the school. School officials say all students and staff are safe and accounted for, and there is no danger to anyone on campus or in the surrounding community. The KBI says the investigation is ongoing. Officials have not determined how the man died, noting the death could ultimately be ruled an accident, homicide, suicide, or the result of natural causes. The man's identity has not been released. Authorities say they are waiting for positive identification and notification of his family. There is currently no indication that the public is at risk related to the incident. And that was a look at your news across the state. Don't go anywhere. I'll be back with your local news.
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5: It's time to take a look at your news across the KCLY community, brought to you by Meadowlark, Citizens State Bank of Waterville, Hanover, and Marysville, Patterson Health Mart Pharmacy and Radio Shack, and Clay County Medical Center. Last week, Superintendent of USD 379 Brett Nelson visited the Wakefield Care and Rehab Center during his conversation tour. He says these tours were devised as a way to authentically connect with the communities USD 379 serves.
15: The reality is every citizen in our county pays taxes to run and operate our schools. And so it's important for us to hear from all of our residents, their opinions on what we're doing good, what we could improve on, what are they hearing in the community, and allows us to have that authentic two-way communication. Sometimes I think we forget that those that aren't connected to our school don't get as much communication and don't have a good understanding of what it is that we do and how we serve our kids. And we just feel like it's really important for us to connect with as many residents in our community that we can.
5: Nelson says that communication needs to be a conversation, not a presentation, something that was exhibited at the Wakefield Care and Rehab Center.
15: Wakefield Care and Rehab, they have 40 plus residents and they live in one of the communities that we serve. Their proximity to Wakefield School creates great opportunities for connections between generations. And we know and learned even more that the residents there enjoy watching the football team practice in the afternoons or the homecoming parade coming by, you know, things like that. And so the idea is that it was an existing group that we could connect with and hear their perspective. And they had some awesome questions and it was a great group.
5: Nelson says hearing difficult questions and criticism is welcome, since it's the only way the school district can improve and grow as an organization. The next conversation tours will be tied to secondary school winter events, such as home games, where community members will be in attendance. Marysville has a lack of childcare availability, and Wayne Cruzy, executive director of One Marysville, has decided to tackle the problem. He explains why.
16: In order to make sure that we have a full workforce, we realize that lack of childcare plays a role in why people aren't working or can't work because they can't find childcare.
5: He says the task force is looking at ways to support existing childcare providers as well as create more availability.
16: This is a profession, and so we need to figure out how can our child care providers receive the funds they need to make this a career, to make a living. Toys get expensive. So we've been talking about, is there a way that we can rotate toys from in-home provider to in-home provider so that the kids feel they're getting new toys, but the provider is not buying new toys? That's one way to offer some simple support. We're also looking at substitute models so I don't have to close my daycare. Within that big umbrella, there are a lot of components to that. You know, look at, well, what are all the things we need to address, and then how can we find a solution to address those?
5: The initiative is currently in the early stages of research, and part of that includes surveying the public.
16: That's where, as a community, we have the discussion, okay, what role as a community do we have in funding childcare? And so

0: D's new award program recognizing impactful community projects. Concordia's efforts to address the need for housing, including the St. Joseph's subdivision and infill development in established neighborhoods, have also helped spur more private investment in the city. Delphos Alive is being recognized for its work in community volunteerism and leadership. The group has spearheaded projects such as A Place to Play, an initiative helping to increase Delphos recreational opportunities. Belleville's downtown redevelopment of four vacant buildings into commercial storefronts and upper-story housing will also be recognized. More information about the award and the recipients can be found on the NCRPC website. And that was your news across the KCLY community. If you have any news tips that you think would make a good story, submit them to regional@kclyradio.com.
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0: Services for 98-year-old Pauline Darby will be held at 9:30 a.m. today, Wednesday, September 23rd, at the Crossroads Community Church in Washington, followed by a graveside service at the Washington City Cemetery. A luncheon will be served at the KSDS Community Building after the service. A memorial fund has been established in Pauline Darby's honor, and contributions can be sent in care of Ward Funeral Home. A celebration of life for William Kerr will be held at 2 p.m. today, Wednesday, September 23rd, at Utility Park Zoo and Clay Center. Graveside services for 81-year-old Constance Connie Anstett will be held at 11 a.m. Friday, September 25th, at Mount Zion Cemetery north of Pomona Lake. Services will be held at 11 a.m. Thursday, September 24th at the Alert Covenant Church. Memorials may be made to the Connie Anstett Memorial Fund to be used for Healthcare Worker Scholarship Fund and left in care of the Anders Feifley Funeral Home. A memorial gathering for 75-year-old Joseph Ebert will be held from 2 to 4 p.m. Sunday, September 27th at St. Joseph's Parish Hall in Flush. Memorials for Joseph Ebert may be made to the ASI Academic Quadrathon at Kansas State University and can be left in care of the Anders Feifley Funeral Home. Services for 96-year-old Norma Price will be held at 10 a.m. Tuesday, September 29th at the Shapubui Funeral Home in Concordia. Burial will follow in the Pleasant Hill Cemetery. Visitation is from 1 to 8 p.m. Monday, September 28th, with the family greeting friends from 6 to 7 at the Shapubui Funeral Home. Memorials for Norma Price may be left to the Clyde Ambulance in care of the funeral home.
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0: 42nd Annual Church Supper from 4 to 8 p.m. They'll have fried chicken, barbecue beef, grilled ham, and sides. The annual raffle will also be available. And Thursday, October 1st, Clay Center Community High School Vocal Music presents their fall concert, Better Together, beginning at 7 p.m. in the Martin Snodgrass Auditorium. 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And Friday, October 9th, Kansas Attorney General Chris Kobach will be at the Clay County Museum at 6 o'clock for a meet and greet. The public is invited. And that was a look at your KCLY community calendar. 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
8: Good morning. It is time to look at your KCLY weather forecast on this Wednesday morning. We'll see sunshine later on today, some clouds, maybe even a little patchy fog this morning. But turning sunny, a high of 77, a light southeast wind at 5 to 10. 58 and cloudy overnight, clouds early tomorrow, and it stays cloudy tomorrow with a 40% chance of showers in the forecast. There's also a 50-50 chance late Thursday night into Friday. And then Friday, an 80% chance for showers, maybe thunderstorms, 78 for that high. Showers continue into Friday night, an 80% chance. And a 50-50 shot early Saturday, turning partly sunny by Saturday afternoon, 82 the high. And then sunshine at 85 on Sunday. Right now, humidity 96%, a light southeast wind, the current temperature 59 degrees.
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8: Good morning, High One Scooter 1, Rocky Downing with a look at your KCLY Sports. It is a midweek Wednesday morning look, and it's being brought to you today by Centerpoint Seeds. We had a great opportunity last night to get a chance to see three KCLY community teams in the same gym as Washington County hosted a triangular with Lynn and Hanover. It would start out with Hanover taking on Washington County, the host Lady Tigers, on what was senior night, parents' night. They honored the two seniors on their team, Macy Gepner and Anna Gakel. Both had huge nights for the Lady Tigers, but it was Hanover that was able to get the win in match number one, winning 25-11 and 25-16 with the sweep. Hanover, of course, the defending 1A Division II state champions and currently ranked number 3 in the state in that division. In the second match of the night, We saw the third-ranked team Hanover against the number one-ranked team, the Lynn Lady Bulldogs, and what a match it was. It was interesting. In all three sets, one team got an 8-point lead between these two elite-level teams. In set number one, it was Lynn that got up big, led by 8, and then Hanover made a big charge late, got it to 24-23, but Lynn got set point to win it 25-23. Set number two, it was Hanover that got an 8-point lead, and then Lynn made their charge back and would lose a 25-20 second set. It was back and forth in the early portions of the third set, and then Lynn just absolutely got on a roll and would pull away for a 25-13 victory. Lynn stays undefeated in league and overall on the season, and again, right now, number one ranked. Those two teams, of course, met up last year in the state championship and won a Division II in volleyball and in basketball. They split those two championships, and both are on target to be back in maybe going head-to-head once again. A lot of volleyball left to play, but a really exciting atmosphere, terrific crowd on hand for all three teams. Lynn and Hanover filled it up as well last night. Washington County back on the court for match number three. And again, on their parents' night, it would be a 25-16, 25-21 Lynn win. Washington County really competed last night and had some big swings up at the net, but against two of the top elite teams in the state last evening. Other action from last night will stay in the Twin Valley League, where it was Blue Valley over Onega, 25-18, 21-25, 25-23. And then they won in the second match, 25-18, 25-21. Clifton Clyde really battled number one ranked in 1A Division I Centralia, lost the first set 25-23 and then 25-18. Clifton Clyde also fell to Donovan West, 25-21, 25-23. Centralia would win in straight sets over Donovan West. Valley Heights Lady Mustangs took on Frankfort and won 25-18, 25-22. Frankfort falls to Axtell, 25-16, 25-21, and a three-setter for Axtell to upend Valley Heights. It was Valley Heights winning the first set 25-23, but falling in the next two, 25-18 and 25-22. Riley County Lady Falcons had a top-10 matchup in 3A volleyball and in a Big East lead battle, and it was a battle. The Lady Falcons fall in three sets to Silver Lake. They won the first one 25-22 and then 25-23, 25-14 losses in the second two. They did beat Jeff West, though, in three sets last night. Lost the first one 25-20, stormed back to win 25-16, 25-12. And the Clayson Lady Tigers keep it rolling. They stay undefeated in the NCKL going into Abilene last night. And dominant wins, 25-8, 25-11, 25-11, 25-13. We do have Lady Tiger volleyball coming up in October once again. Two more regular season matches. That'll be at Concordia and at home against Chapman. And, of course, sub-state and state championship volleyball will be covered here on KCLY. We do have also more area volleyball this coming Tuesday night. It will be September 29th, and that's going to be Clifton Clyde hosting Valley Heights here on KCLY. This weekend, Friday night football, Clay Center Tigers travel to Smoky Valley. Kickoff at 7 p.m. K-State Wildcats, first Big 12 game on the road against Cincinnati. Kickoff at 6 p.m. Saturday night. And a noon kickoff for the Chiefs as they travel to Miami on Sunday. Let's look at sports here on a midweek Wednesday morning. 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
19: 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Here's Rocky Downing.
8: They say you can trick yourself into being in a good mood just by smiling a lot. Does that work for you? What other tricks do you have up your sleeve to trick yourself? Like, can you trick yourself into saving money or not spending money, which is kind of the same thing? I saw a life hack, which we see lots of those, but this was a money-saving life hack, and it was kind of interesting. A lady shared that often when she would see something pop up on a social media feed, you know, something she'd never thought about or maybe didn't even know about in the first place, and all of a sudden she felt, I gotta have this. Her hack was to sleep on it, but there's more to it than just waiting a day before buying. The next step after waiting a day was at that moment sending yourself an email with the subject line, you saved yourself whatever the amount was. Let's call it $100 yesterday. You saved yourself $100 yesterday. So obviously when she wakes up, sees her emails, she feels good about that $100 she saved. She would then send that email a couple more times in the week, letting her delay the purchase and save and earn some money. It sure is easy anymore to see something, click on it, click another tab, and boom, that thing's there in 2 days. Maybe a way to hack around spending that money and keep a little bit more for yourself if you sent that email
20: for a day later.
21: But if you really need it,
20: well, you can decide. Have a wonderful Wednesday. I'm Rocky Downing.

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0: Queens, Somebody to Love. Zach Todd before that. Fleetwood Mac and Louis Capaldi this morning. 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
0: The Kansas Sports Spotlight takes a shine on a Manhattan, Kansas high schooler who has won at Pebble Beach. Charlie Haney, a junior in Manhattan High School, recently played in the Pro Junior Boys Pure Insurance Championship at Pebble Beach. He was teamed up with pro golfer Rory Sabatini. The two shot a 22 under par. The PGA Tour Champions event pairs golf legends and first tee juniors for a week of competition and mentorship at one of the world's most iconic golf courses, Pebble Beach. Haney and Sabatini shot a final round 59 for a one-stroke victory for the Pro Junior Boys Championship. Haney, a junior at Manhattan High School, has already committed to play at Ole Miss and right now is ranked number 32 in the AJGA rankings. Charlie Haney, a winner at Pebble Beach, a junior at Manhattan High, in the Kansas Sports Spotlight.
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0: Clouds this morning, the temperature at 60 degrees, a high of 77, and eventually becoming sunny in today's forecast. Again, I'll remind you, National Weather Service does say there's patchy fog in some areas, so just kind of be aware of that on this midweek Wednesday morning. With Poison on the way, right now Stella Lefty in Boston. She has reached number one in pretty almost record fashion. Fastest run to number one for a debut hit by a solo woman in more than 22 years. Gretchen Wilson's Redneck Woman, the last time it would happen. Of course, Stella Lefty with Boston was just on stage at the Kansas State Fair this past weekend.
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0: Clouds will hang around for a while, much like yesterday morning, and then gradually we'll see the clearing skies, a high of 77 for the afternoon. Right now the temperature 60 degrees, a bit cool with that breeze and the clouds and hanging around at 60 degrees. Right now we're headed to 10,000 Maniacs. This was a group that was formed. Natalie Merchant, who had gone to have a solo career, was 17 years old when she joined the band. They're still out touring, but Natalie Merchant no longer with them. In fact, hardly any of the original members are part of the band. Lee Nash, who was a singer with Sixpence None the Richer, is now fronting 10,000 Maniacs. But they did have a good run in the 1980s with Because the Night, KCLY.

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3: 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You can also join the Leadham Center for Fine Art in Marysville a week from today at 7 p.m., a living history portrayal of Abraham Lincoln given by Kevin Wood. Again, that's a week from tonight. Birthdays around the KCLY community. Happy birthday wishes to Scott Jingles, Taylor Dumas, Sherry Levin-Bull, Corey Pettit, and Kelby Marsh. And if you're celebrating, we hope that you have a wonderful Wednesday as well. Your calendar, it is a September 23rd.

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5: Good morning.
4: Hump Day has
5: it's
4: arrived.
5: Here. Yeah.
4: They brought back the old camel in the ESPN commercials this year. So
5: they did, yeah.
4: Of course, they had a Wednesday night game is why they did that, which was clever.
5: It was. It was a cute commercial, I thought. So, yeah.
4: But now we can get past again, right?
5: Yeah.
4: Okay.
5: I think so, yeah. All right. We start off this morning with somebody looking for some ammunition for a .375 HH Magnum. Looking for ammunition. 785-280-3933. 785-280-3933.
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5: Here are some Flemish Giant Mini Rex Rabbits for sale. 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
4: How unfortunate to have been named Flemish.
5: Yeah.
4: I know it's not spelt like Flem, but...
5: Right.
4: It just gives you an idea.
5: It just makes you think of when you're Flemish.
4: Exactly.
5: Sometimes this time of year with allergies. 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My grandma always called it divan.
4: Yeah.
5: Instead of sofa or couch, she always called it the divan.
4: We had a divan in our living room. Absolutely.
5: I don't know if a divan is really different than a sofa. You know, if maybe the,
4: I don't think
5: the,
4: it is.
5: The shape of it is or something.
4: Maybe.
5: The design of it.
4: No, we never used sofa. Mm-hmm. And never used soda pop. It was always just pop.
5: Mm-hmm.
4: Although I now refer to it as soda pop.
5: Yeah. I think I say soda more than pop.
4: Our dinner was lunch and our supper was... It's dinner.
5: Dinner, yeah.
4: And I've now it's dinner is nighttime to me, but it was always supper, supper time.
5: Mm-hmm.
4: Just like Snoopy saying.
5: But yet, I know when we would go somewhere for Sunday dinner, to one of the grandparents for Sunday dinner, that meant noon. And why was that, you know?
4: It was, yeah. I don't know. Good question.
5: That's why we call it, that's what we called it.
4: That's right.
5: Anyway. Board games for sale. They're in Longford, 785-479-6936. 479-6936.
4: Two new shows coming out.
5: Okay.
4: Kind of interest. Apple TV we don't have, but Matthew McConaughey and Woody Harrelson have a new series.
5: Yes.
4: Have you seen it advertised?
5: I've seen it advertised, yeah.
4: So they play fictionalized versions of themselves, which seems to be very trendy right now.
5: Yeah.
4: We've had several different shows that have come out where...
5: They do that.
4: They're in a fictional world, but playing the actual person that they are.
5: Yeah.
4: In this, they believe that they could be real-life brothers.
5: Mm-hmm.
6: decades-old secret suggesting that they may be brothers. And so that came about because they're good buddies in real life. Mm-hmm. And Matthew McConaughey's mom said that she wouldn't be surprised if somewhere in the history that something mm-hmm. happened that they were real brothers. So
5: yeah, anyway. I remember hearing that story.
6: And then Netflix has Wonka's The Golden Ticket coming out, where 12 lucky winners step through the gates at Wonka's Chocolate Factory and compete in various challenges. They recreate the voice of Gene Wilder, Willy Wonka, and it's hosted by Howie Mandel, Nick Cannon, and Wayne Brady.
5: Hmm.
6: So, looks interesting.
5: Yeah.
6: I'm a big Wonka fan.
5: It'd be kind of fun. Yeah. I bet it's not as good as the original.
6: No, or
5: Wonka
6: even the remake.
5: Chocolate Factory. Matter, right.
6: More of Listener's Classifieds coming up.
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6: Welcome back again to Listener's Classified.
5: Here is a week and a half old bull calf, bottle broke, $1,000 in Wakefield, 785-630-0014. That's 630-0014.
6: And there's also that southwest of Clay Center, they're missing an 800 to 900 pound steer with a yellow J tag in the left ear. If you can help them out, 785-630-0971. That was as of Monday, 630-0971. Well, as a co-host of a show called The Vinyl Years, we're always interested in vinyl record news.
5: Yeah.
6: A London man, this, you know, it's been trending. Vinyl records have been
5: for several years.
6: Artists are putting out vinyl now, and obviously the old vinyl people are buying up. A London man was just found guilty and sentenced to over 3 years in prison for a counterfeit vinyl record operation.
5: Oh. Hmm.
6: And I thought to myself, well, what could you really... Well, through eBay and Discogs, the operation generated $3.6 million in profit.
5: Wow. So what was he doing?
6: Well, the search warrant came in 2024, and it was called Phoenix of Vinyl was the name of the company. Busted with 2,791 vinyl records, lacquers, and pressing equipment. He was pressing his own, which is illegal without a license, obviously, and then putting it on these different sites. And they finally got everything in order to go after him, and 3 years in prison. So I've never heard of that before.
5: I know.
6: He all really the black market stuff that's out there.
5: Yeah.
6: And it's vinyl records.
5: Like he went to all the trouble to get the equipment and stuff to be able to press it himself.
6: Well, all the trouble for $3.6 million.
5: Yeah, I guess.
6: That's
5: incredible. His investment was probably small compared to...
6: Yeah, the number that he brought in, I mean, it was a profit, was the most surprising thing to me anyway.
5: Wow.
6: Be careful on Discogs.
5: Okay.
6: You're buying those albums, okay?
5: All right.
6: This morning's listeners are selling your album. Maybe you've got a pressing print somewhere.
5: No.
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2: Well, much like yesterday, cloudy early, and then sunshine will be on tap for the afternoon. 77 the high today.
3: It'll be pretty nice this afternoon.
2: Southeast winds very light. Yeah, 77, 78 tomorrow with a 40% chance of showers. And then Friday, an 80% chance during the day and the night for your football Friday.
3: All so right.
2: 78 the high. Saturday, I know a lot going on around the area, including Piatique weekend.
3: Sure, yeah.
2: There's a 50-50 chance lingering into the early portion of the day before 1 p.m., then partly sunny, 82, and sunshine, 85 on Sunday.
3: Okay.
2: Today's high, 77. Right now, it is 62 degrees here on a midweek Wednesday morning. And we'll find out what the Swedish chef is serving up on a What's for Dinner Wednesday.
3: I am actually Swedish. So
2: there you go.
3: Yes, I was an Anderson.
2: Well, so
3: yesterday was the first day of fall. So
2: yeah.
3: Wasn't it?
2: Autumn.
3: Fall. Whatever you want to say. Going to argue with me about that. We're going to make a snappy pumpkin dessert.
2: Okay.
3: So time to get the pumpkin stuff out. Yeah.
2: Pumpkin craze is on.
3: It's yummy. I mean, it's kind of a pumpkin cheesecake type of thing.
2: Mm-hmm.
3: It's going to have a ginger snap crust. So you crush up your ginger snap cookies and mix them with some butter and put that in the bottom. Then it has a layer of cream cheese, powdered sugar, and milk that you mix together to make that cheesecake layer. Then the topping is milk, vanilla pudding, pumpkin, a can of pumpkin, a little pumpkin pie spice in there. And you mix that up and make a layer, and then the top layer is, of course, just whipped topping. So it's just a light, like I said, kind of a cheesecake-type pumpkin dessert. Snappy pumpkin dessert.
2: A snappy one.
3: Because of the ginger snaps.
2: Well, here's a snappy tune from the Smashing Pumpkins.
3: All right.

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1: Anyone? Anyone? Anyone? Anyone?
0: Just know, we're always thinking of you, right here at 100.9.

0: I hope you turned it up. That's Lynyrd Skynyrd's Sweet Home, Alabama. Bob Seger's Understanding before that, and the Smashing Pumpkins, 1979. 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
4: Breaking news this hour from Town Hall. I'm Rich Thomason. They've done the deal. The United States, Denmark, and Greenland have signed an agreement bolstering security in the Arctic and the North Atlantic. President Trump applauds the deal, saying it's good for all parties and gives him exactly what he was looking for. The president says American and Iranian negotiators met for several hours yesterday. The president still hopes for an agreement to end the Iran war. He's also hoping for a deal that will soon end the Russia-Ukraine conflict. The president applauds the fighting spirit of the Ukrainians.
5: Well, I think they're going to make a deal, and I don't want to say what the deal is. We talk about it a lot, including with President Putin, and I think something's going to happen. But certainly they are very good fighters. Really, they can be proud of themselves. Regardless, we'll see what happens, but very, very capable people.
4: Mr. Trump met with his Ukrainian counterpart at the U.N. Israel's prime minister is taking issue with a claim made by French President Macron during a UN speech. It has to do with Hamas and the West Bank.
6: President Macron did make this mistake when he was talking about the problems caused by Israeli settlement expansion and settler violence there. When he said that Hamas has never operated in the West Bank, the Israeli Prime Minister Benjamin Netanyahu was quick to pick up on that, calling it a grotesque absurdity and referring back to a deadly attack which killed a French Israeli settler just last weekend ahead of the Jewish holiday of Yom Kippur.
4: The BBC's Jolan Nell in Jerusalem. Parts of the East Coast are getting ready for a potential early season nor'easter later in the week. Its impact could be felt from the Jersey Shore up to coastal New England. The storm currently building strength off the Carolinas. Watching Wall Street this morning, the Dow is down about 155 points, so the NASDAQ is off 115. More on these stories, townhall.com.
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3: Now time for a market update for this Wednesday, September 23rd. December corn down 7 3/4 at 529. March down 7 1/2 at 543 1/2. And May down 7 at 550 3/4. December Kansas City wheat down 11 3/4 at 769 1/2. March down 11 3/4 at 783 1/2. And May down 12 at 788 1/4. December Chicago wheat down 10 at 707 1/4, March down 10 1/4 at 723, and May down 9 3/4 at 731 1/2. November soybeans down 12 at 1313 1/2, January down 12 at 1319 1/2, and March down 10 3/4 at 1338. October soybean meal up 50 at 369.40. December down 10 at 370.60, and January down 80 at 370.30. October soybean oil down 66 at 66.71. December down 64 at 67.28, and January down 66 at 67.53. In the livestock futures, October live cattle up 130 at 220.07. December up 202 at 221.47. And February up 197 at 222.52. September feeder cattle down 15 at 337.12. October up 260 at 330.62. And November up 317 at 326.37. October lean hogs up 5 at 79.32. December down 67 at 70.32. And February down 37 at 72.17. And that's been the market update for this Wednesday, September 23rd. I'm Lexi Bates.
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0: sunshine trying to peek through the clouds this morning. It's 62 degrees right now. Headed toward a high this afternoon. It's going to reach 77, and it will be sunny with a light southeast breeze. Lita Ford is up next, and Kiss Me Deadly. She was born on September 9th, celebrated a 68th birthday this past weekend. She is still going strong. In October, she comes to Harrah's in Kansas City, so she is touring a pretty widespread right now and still looking and sounding great. Of course, originally with Joan Jett and the Runaways before going solo. Here's Lita.

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1: nip it in the bud.
0: And hopefully your day gets better at KCLY.

And that was Justin Timberlake with Not a Bad Thing right here on KCLY. Now, we do have some winners to announce for the KCLY Donut Drop. That's Alfelter Daycare in Clifton and Washington County Farm Service Agency. So congratulations to those businesses. Coming up, we will have a weatherology forecast as well as music by Wings and Van Morrison and Ray Charles. But up next is Outfield with Your Love.

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Here's a look at your weatherology forecast. Sunshine mixed with clouds at times and foggy early today with daytime highs approaching 77. Southeasterly winds 8 to 15 miles per hour. Partly cloudy skies tonight, lows level off around 58. Overcast tomorrow, chance of rain showers, highs level off around 77. From the Weatherology Weather Center, I'm meteorologist Paul Trombley on 100.9 KCLY. Currently 64.

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0: Well, know this. You're number one to us at KCLY.

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2: Breaking news this hour from Town Hall. Armit Thomason. Iran's president says the people of his country are the victims of terrorism, not at the hands of Iranian security forces who have killed thousands of Iranians, but rather at the hands of the U.S. Masoud Pezeshkian leveled the charge in a speech this morning at the U.N. President Trump putting Iran on notice. He tells the U.N. that he has a big decision to make.
3: Will a deal be made with Iran that lets them rebuild and create a far greater country than it ever was before? Maybe one of the greatest in the Middle East or even the world? Or do I annihilate the Islamic Republic?
2: The president predicts there will be a U.S.-Iran agreement after the midterm elections. A senior NATO commander is issuing a fresh warning about Russia.
4: NATO's deputy commander in Europe's warning that Russian President Vladimir Putin's becoming increasingly reckless as his war in Ukraine drags on. Air Chief Marshal Sir John Stringer tells AP Putin's seeking to divide Western allies, while other European leaders warn Moscow's planning to test NATO's collective defense pact with bolder attacks that have already included sabotage and espionage. But Stringer also cautions NATO members need to be aware of a fevered environment and be careful in their response because Putin would like to provoke the alliance into an overreaction. I'm Ben Thomas.
2: Chinese President Xi Jinping due to arrive in Washington tonight, this ahead of talks at the White House scheduled for tomorrow. President Xi and President Trump expected to discuss various issues, including artificial intelligence, trade, and rare earth minerals. Watching Wall Street this morning, the Dow is down about 149 points, the NASDAQ off 206 points. More on these stories, townhall.com.
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was something about the way you move. That was Ellie Goulding right here on KCLY. Now coming up, we will have that weatherology forecast, but first, it's Train with Drops of Jupiter.

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Here's a look at your weatherology forecast. Sunshine mixed with clouds at times and foggy early today with daytime highs approaching 77. Southeasterly winds 8 to 15 miles per hour. Partly cloudy skies tonight, lows level off around 58. Overcast tomorrow. Chance of rain showers, highs level off around 77. From the Weatherology Weather Center, I'm meteorologist Paul Trombley on 100.9 KCLY. Currently 64.

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And that was Alabama with Tennessee River. Now coming up, we will have that weatherology forecast, but first, it's Beach Boys with Kokomo.

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Here's a look at your weatherology forecast. Sunshine mixed with clouds at times and foggy early today with daytime highs approaching 77. Southeasterly winds 8 to 15 miles per hour. Partly cloudy skies tonight, lows level off around 58. Overcast tomorrow, chance of rain showers, highs level off around 77. From the Weatherology Weather Center, I'm meteorologist Paul Trombley on 100.9 KCLY. Currently, it's 67 degrees.

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0: This is Steve Knopfsinger, and it's time for your market update on this Wednesday, September 23rd. In the grain markets for corn, December is down 8.5 at 528.25. March is down 8 at 543, and May is down 7.5 at 550.25. For the Kansas City wheat, December is down 15.75 at 765.5. March is down 15.25 at 780. And May is down 15.25 at 785. For the Chicago wheat, December is down 12.25 at 705. March is down 12 at 721.25. And May is down 12.5 at 728.75. In the soybeans, November is down 12.5 at 1313. January is down 12.25 at 1329. And March is down 10.75 at 1338. In the soybean meal, October is up 30 cents at 369.20, December is down 90 cents at 369.80, and January is down 130 at 369.80. For the soybean oil, October is down 54 at 66.84, December is down 52 at 67.40, and January is down 55 at 67.64. In the livestock futures for live cattle, October is up 165 at 220.42, December is up 255 at 222, and February is up 272 at 223.27. For the feeder cattle, September is down 5 at 337.22, October is up 477 at 332.72, and November is up 557 at 328.77. For the lean hogs, October's up 20 at 79.47, December's down 75 at 70.25, and February's down 55 at 72 even. And that's been a look at your markets on this Wednesday, September 23rd.
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0: Here's a look at your weatherology forecast. Sunshine mixed with clouds at times and foggy early today with daytime highs approaching 77. Southeasterly winds 8 to 15 miles per hour. Partly cloudy skies tonight, lows level off around 58. Overcast tomorrow, chance of rain showers, highs level off around 77. From the Weatherology Weather Center, I'm meteorologist Paul Trombley on 100.9 KCLY. Currently, it's 67 degrees.
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6: Hi, this is Kyle Bauer with Plain Talk with the girl that does not have a shark story.
7: She doesn't have an alligator story.
6: Mm-hmm. But she's got a bear story.
7: I actually do have an alligator story. You want to hear that one?
6: Sure.
7: Yeah, I saw
6: Jamie
7: this one.
6: Bloom.
7: I love my animal stories, and that's my whole algorithm is all animal stories these days. So they had an alligator discovered wandering through a nature preserve in Long Island.
6: Animal,
7: yeah.
6: That far north.
7: An animal rescue organization responded to the call after a group of girls spotted the small alligator on a trail and managed to keep it contained until help arrived.
6: Bless their hearts.
7: Rescuers initially expected to have a tough time wrangling the abandoned pet. See, that's how it got there. But it turned out to be a little guy already under control. The alligator is now in the hands of the New York Department of Environmental Conservation, where it will receive care and rehabilitation.
6: But rehabilitation? What, do you have a drinking problem?
7: He must have.
6: Okay.
7: Yeah, he must have. So
6: that's why he was wandering around. He had a big night the night before.
7: He was probably
6: couldn't find his way home.
7: Traumatized from that group of girls that were all screaming. And
6: well, it appears they didn't get too freaked out.
7: Yeah, no, they were able to contain it.
6: Yeah.
7: Yeah.
6: Which, bless their heart, because it's like, you know, you call in and then the other guys come out and they try to find it.
7: Mm-hmm.
6: And they kept their head, kept their eye on him. And
7: Good for them.
6: Actually did some good.
7: So speaking of girls and animal attacks, did you hear about the black bear that attacked a 17-year-old girl inside her bedroom in Durango, Colorado? This happened just a week ago.
6: Okay.
7: It was around 2 a.m. and it's at a condo, and the bear ripped off a window screen, pushed open a cracked window. So it's not like she had that window wide open, climbed fully into the teenager's bedroom while she slept. The noise woke.
6: Wait. He did all that and it didn't wake her up?
7: No, it did wake her up.
6: I think.
7: You know, and she was scared to death, so she hid under her blankets. I mean, what would you do? Because if you couldn't really get out of bed and run. I mean, I think I probably would have got
6: out of bed and run and scream like a junior high girl. No offense to junior high girls.
7: Right. The bear sniffed her head, and after she made a slight noise, it did swipe at her through the covers. So she suffered minor bruising and 3 scratch marks on her stomach, which she treated herself. They weren't bad. The bear briefly left, then re-entered once before fleeing for good when she screamed and yelled. So They set traps in the area. Let's see. They did successfully capture the animal and sadly enough had to euthanize the bear. They just, you know, it's so sad to me that they have to euthanize him. But once they start doing things like that, yeah, I think it's just too dangerous. But just scary to me because I think about, you know, we go to these cabins in in Gatlinburg. You know, I never worry about them coming in the doors, like in the windows, in the doors.
6: Do you sleep with the window open?
7: No.
6: Okay.
7: No, but still.
6: I'm thinking I wouldn't after that.
7: Still.
6: Yeah. Well.
7: Now, usually the cabin has some sort of a bear fence around the, the property or around the porch
6: like
7: sometimes. Well, I don't know how to describe them. I'd have to look up a picture to show you, but they're, it's a fence I'd never seen before. And we got there and somebody said, well, that's to try to deter the bears from climbing up the deck, you know, climbing, because they're like these cabins, a lot of them are raised. And so they put these in there to try to keep them from climbing up over onto your deck.
6: I think the smartest thing to do would have Caleb's sleep next to the window.
7: Know. Yeah, definitely. So they get him first.
6: And maybe they'll be full at that point.
7: Every autumn, bear lovers turn their attention to the remote wilderness of Katmai National Park and Preserve in Alaska. It is Fat Bear Week.
6: Those are grizzly bears, though,
7: aren't they? They are, yeah. They're brown bears. They gorge on sockeye salmon along the Brooks River. And they run an online contest that, ends actually next Tuesday on the 29th, where you can go in and vote. And they do it in kind of a March Madness style bracket. You know, it's like they vote between these two and then they that one moves on the bracket. It's fatbearweek.org if you want to go look at them. And basically what it celebrates the astounding physical transformations the bears undergo to survive winter hibernation. So you're voting on which one you think is fatter.
6: I got to go on a black bear hunt in New Mexico, and we were, there's two ways of hunting black bear. You can overbait or you can use dogs to find them. And it was a tremendous adventure, one of the best in my life. It was just awesome. I did not get to shoot a bear. My friend did, but I was right there, and I saved $1,500 by not shooting a bear, because then after you shoot one, you feel like you have to taxiderm them, right?
7: Right.
6: So,
7: yeah. Well, it's the least you could do.
6: Yeah.
7: I mean, you
6: know. And then we got to eat the meat, too. But, and actually, the meat was much, much better than I thought. But they said that the bear that he shot actually had an incident with this bear about 30 days before that. And so they were kind of after this particular bear, they meaning our outfitters. And they said that that bear had gained 100 pounds in the month.
7: Wow.
6: Yeah, they really put it on this time of year. And for the most part in that area, they eat nuts, tree nuts. And that's where they really pack on the pound. Now, these are black bears, but they really pack on the pounds with tree nuts. So if you're thinking you're going to go on a diet eating tree nuts, you're probably not paying attention to the bears.
7: So I'm not sure, and I've been going to Google this, and I haven't done it, exactly when they go into hibernation.
6: About the freeze time in the fall. I mean, we went in October, and they weren't then, but, you know, It was cold at night. I mean, it was down to freezing at night, but the daytimes were 70 degrees.
7: Yeah.
6: I want to say it was the middle of October.
7: Okay.
6: Something like that.
7: And that's, we've still seen them a little in Gatlinburg when we've gone late October, early November.
6: Well, and it wouldn't be as cold there.
7: Right, true. So, yeah, it's not as cold yet
6: and
7: there.
6: I don't think it's kind of, I don't think they necessarily in all areas just go into a deep sleep in the winter. I think they will come out and wander a bit.
7: Do they?
6: And go back there.
7: And so I'm assuming that they hibernate into, depending again on the area and the warmth, until maybe March or April?
6: I think, yeah.
7: Yeah. Yeah. I don't know. But
6: then they come out hungry. And so I suppose then you don't want to be eating a peanut butter and jelly sandwich when you're in the park.
7: Well, the reigning champion's name is Chunk.
6: Chunk.
7: So
6: there you go.
7: And apparently Chunk must be in the running.
6: Well,
7: again
6: somewhere along the line in past years, I've seen this, and they'll just set and they'll just gorge themselves all day long on these salmon. They stand in the stream and just pluck them out and just eat one after another.
7: Shovel them in.
6: Of course, I think a lot of those bears weigh over 1,000 pounds.
7: Yeah. Yeah, I might have to check it out and see. Oh, I haven't looked yet this year to see who's in the running. The other thing that's happening, I think it's this weekend, they're having the annual La Junta Tarantula Fest.
6: La Junta, Colorado?
7: Mm-hmm.
6: Okay.
7: Because thousands of fuzzy male Oklahoma brown tarantulas march across southeastern Colorado in search of love. And so they throw a celebration in their honor. It's this Friday and Saturday. And they have guided bus tours into the Comanche National Grassland, where nature lovers scope out the eight-legged tarantulas under the prairie sunset. Doesn't that sound romantic?
6: It does.
7: Downtown gets strange with quirky traditions like a human hairy leg contest. That's great.
6: That is pretty funny.
7: A festive spider-themed street parade and the eight legs and four paws costume walk for pets. But they talk about, there's a part of Kansas, too, that I think they come across. I have seen that pop up on my Facebook page that talks about how you should leave that, part of Kansas.
6: How did I miss that?
7: Southwest Kansas.
6: They have a tarantula migration? Would that be
7: right.
6: Okay.
7: Yes. And it says if you see them, don't bother them. Don't uh-huh. touch them. And I'm not I'm not a spider person, but I'm fascinated by them, too. You know what I mean? I think that's part of the thing. It's like I don't want them to touch me, but I also like to watch them. So I don't know.
6: How fast a tarantula goes, but if you're observing a tarantula and all of a sudden he turns toward you and running at you, mm-hmm. that could be a great video.
7: Mm-hmm. Yeah.
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10: And now the daily news drop to business. Wall Street finished mixed on Tuesday. Tech kept running. The Dow lost 185. The S&P 500 was unchanged. The NASDAQ gained 122, closing at a new record. AI stocks powered the NASDAQ. Micron up 5% on the day. SanDisk nearly 7%. But the AI boom is also creating some unexpected losers. Investors are worried Meta's new Muse AI assistant could disrupt companies that make money helping consumers shop, travel, and handle their financial transactions. Uber, Lyft, and Airbnb all fell, while Charles Schwab dropped more than 6%. Amazon has already blocked Muse from shopping on its platform. Meta's new AI assistant is quickly becoming one of the biggest stories in technology. Muse can send emails, book travel, and even complete transactions for users. It recorded 2.8 million downloads during its first 12 days, and Meta shares have added more than $200 billion in market value since the product launched earlier this month. Analysts are now looking at AI agents as a potentially significant new revenue stream beyond traditional chatbots. A new Reuters Ipsos poll finds 73% are concerned AI companies have not gone far enough to prevent artificial intelligence from causing serious harm to society. The finding comes as investment in AI continues. and companies roll out increasingly powerful agents capable of taking actions for users, not simply answering your questions. But if you're looking for a job that's being reshaped by AI, you're likely seeing better pay. Indeed Hiring Lab reports jobs exposed to AI like software development, IT systems, data and analytics, marketing, banking, and finance have seen salaries skyrocket. Aura is going public. The maker of those health tracking rings is planning an IPO that could raise as much as $2.2 billion. The ring tracks sleep, your heart rate, and other health metrics. The offering could be another big test of investor appetite for consumer health technology. A new Talker survey for Patient Point finds nearly two-thirds of doctors are more anxious today about the healthcare industry. Too much paperwork, insurance approvals, staffing shortages are all stressing those doctors out. And then there's Dr. AI. About 7 in 10 physicians say patients have brought them health information generated by artificial intelligence. Patients are stressed too. 4 in 10 say their anxiety is rising, mostly because of cost. Nearly half say that anxiety has caused them to delay preventative care. The Federal Reserve is still making Wall Street nervous. Richmond Fed President Tom Barkin says the economy appears to be on firm ground with continued consumer spending, but inflation remains broader than just energy and tariffs. The Fed raised rates last week, and traders now put the chance of another increase in October at about 50-50. President Trump addressed the United Nations on Tuesday, and the war with Iran remained front and center. But Iran is now signaling the Strait of Hormuz could reopen within a week if the U.S. eases military pressure and lifts its blockade on Iranian ports. Trump says the two sides are talking, and he believes a settlement will eventually be reached. President Trump says the United States will continue buying potash from Canada, but is exploring cheaper supplies. Potash is, of course, a critical fertilizer ingredient, and Trump says lower prices will help American farmers. Meanwhile, a lot of people will be watching soybean markets come Thursday with that Trump-Xi meeting for any sign that China could increase purchases of American crops. Disney rolling out a $59 evening ticket at Disneyland to get people back in the theme parks, and it appears to be working. Disney's park attendance was up about 3% over the summer. SeaWorld, however, is moving in the other direction. Attendance there fell by 180,000 visitors in just the last quarter, while profit dropped 21%. The company is blaming fewer international tourists to America, the weather, and the late timing of Easter. I'm Jeff Vaughn. That's your Daily News Drop.
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12: It's Trish Sloboda with KCLY, and it's just afternoon, and it's time to take a look at your news across the state. 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Dolly Parton's Imagination Library is celebrating its impact on children across Kansas. In Barton and Pawnee counties, September 25th has been proclaimed Dolly Day. Since the local program began, more than 18,200 books have been mailed to 714 children in Pawnee County, and there are currently 153 Pawnee County children enrolled. In Barton County, 59,700 books have been delivered to 2,251 children, with 725 kids enrolled. Local volunteers, libraries, schools, health officials, and community supporters are helping bring the program to families. Friday has also been designated Give Like Dolly Day. Donations will support the Kansas Children's Cabinet and Trust Fund's Imagination Library program and help provide more free books to Kansas children. For more information and to donate, visit the Imagination Library website. A leading advocate for mental health and suicide prevention in Kansas credits the state's Extension Service for building connections within communities to help curtail the rise in suicide rate. From 2011 to 2024, Kansas saw a 30% increase in terms of the number of suicide losses. Josh Boydston, a client advocate for Kansas Lemonade, a statewide program operated by the nonprofit 6 Feet Over, says we're seeing more evidence of the impacts of suicide in communities.
13: We know at this point that where you live, work, and play, if you think of just the average daily interactions that a lot of folks have, that reaches much larger than just your immediate family or even your extended family. Some of the research suggests that there's over 125 people impacted by a suicide loss. And really, when you think about that, even in a small town, everybody knows everybody.
12: Boydston says Kansas Lemonade, which is supported by a grant from the Kansas Department of Aging and Disability Services, provides emotional and financial support for survivors of a suicide loss. He says one of the first steps in working with a family experiencing a suicide loss is getting them connected to services in their community.
13: We try to do as much outreach for funeral industry folks, for first responders, for community mental health centers, for education systems, really a lot of those public health institutions, so that they know that this program exists. The sooner that we can get in contact or have an awareness of a family's needs, the better.
12: According to Boydston, Kansas Lemonade is working to establish more teams in Kansas to help survivors through their loss. He says postvention can help stabilize families and potentially prevent additional suicide losses. More information and resources can be found at sixfeetover.org and at local extension offices across the state. The Church of Jesus Christ of Latter-day Saints is opening a new Kansas-inspired temple to the public for a short time. Roger Normer with the Kansas News Service has more.
14: The Northwest Wichita Temple is the church's first in Kansas. Now members have a place for certain ceremonies without driving out of state. Members are sometimes known as Mormons, although the church has moved away from that term. The Kansas Prairie is incorporated into the building's architecture. Sunflowers and wheat stalks can be found all over, from stained glass windows to ornate railing. Church member Rebecca Rathers says the sunflowers are symbolic because their heads follow the sun across the sky.
15: And so when I see the sunflowers on the temple, it's a reminder to me to keep my focus on Jesus Christ and always be thinking of him.
14: The building is available for tours until October 10th. For the Kansas News Service, I'm Roger Nomer in Wichita.
12: And that was a look at your news across the state. Don't go anywhere. I'll be back with your local news.
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12: It's time to take a look at your news across the KCLY community, brought to you by Bork Brothers Menswear. The Cozy Coats for Kids grant Clay County Comfort Corner applied to last month has been denied, and Comfort Corner has pivoted to a different idea to get children coats. Clay County USD 379 School Family and Community Connections Counselor Lisa Last said in an email that the Cozy Coats organization was just unable to accept new partners for this year. Last didn't let that stop her from finding a new way to provide winter coats to children in need. She created a Coats for Comfort drive. She said the event resembles an angel tree where individuals choose a coat from the clothesline for a specific child. Shoppers will be given a gender, size, and color request from that child. She said anyone who wants to contribute but doesn't want to shop can make a financial donation to Comfort Corner designated for coats. Comfort Corner will then do the shopping for them. The drive is taking place at the Board of Education office on Dexter Street from now through October 18th. Last said the coats will be delivered to the children by October 31st, so they'll be ready for winter weather. Communities in Cloud, Ottawa, and Republic counties will be awarded the 2026 Spirit of the Region Award tomorrow, Thursday, September 24th, in Minneapolis.
20: Concordia, Delphos, and Belleville are the inaugural recipients of the North Central Regional Planning Commission's, or NCRPC's, new award program recognizing impactful community projects. Concordia's efforts to address the need for housing, including the St. Joseph subdivision and infill development in established neighborhoods, have also helped spur more private investment in the city. Delphos Alive is being recognized for its work in community volunteerism and leadership. The group has spearheaded projects such as A Place to Play, an initiative helping to increase Delphos recreational opportunities. Belleville's downtown redevelopment of four vacant buildings into commercial storefronts and upper-story housing will also be recognized. More information about the award and the recipients can be found on the NCRPC website. Belleville was told in 2024 that it wasn't lovable by Jeff Siegler of Revitalize or Die. In the years since, city officials have set out to fix that. Molly Potajak-Springer, executive director of the Belleville Chamber and Main Street program, says the comment was more than just how the downtown looked.
21: His biggest concern was apathy. He talked about how communities can be accustomed to things that need attention, whether it's neglected properties, public spaces, buildings, or just an overall appearance of the community. He challenged us to raise our standards and really take care of what our community looks and feels like.
20: The Rural Champions Grant awarded in April is helping Belleville turn that challenge into a downtown beautification and revitalization project. Springer says the city used the grant money to hire Harley Schwab, a local architect, to handle the planning and that changes will start off small.
21: I've talked to Harley. She just wants to start off small right away, just paint midwalk crosswalks first. Just to give the community a feel of kind of what we're doing and then painting to where we're going to have some landscaping bump outs around the square. And it's flexible, so we're just trusting Harley to go into this, and she's doing all the research and the data and know what we need to do first.
20: Springer says the beautification should have an impact on residents and newcomers alike.
21: This is what I just love about this whole project. A beautiful downtown isn't just about making things pretty. It sends a message to me that we take pride in our community. And when people see a community that takes care of its public spaces and invests in itself, it creates pride for the people who are already here. And it makes the community more attractive to people who might want to come visit or even come and live.
20: She quotes Siegler, who said downtown is the heart of a community, and a strong walkable one is an economic driver that supports small businesses, visitors, residents, and helps retain young people. The Rural Champions Grant required a 25% match. Belleville raised about $1,600 towards that match at its fundraiser with Astrobank on September 11th. And that was your news across the KCLY community. If you have any news tips that you think would make a good story, submit them to regional@kclyradio.com. A celebration of life for William Kerr will be held at 2 p.m. today, Wednesday, September 23rd, at Utility Park Zoo in Clay Center. Graveside services for 81-year-old Constance Connie Anstett will be held at 11 a.m. Friday, September 25th, at Mount Zion Cemetery, north of Pomona Lake. Funeral services will be held at 11 a.m. Thursday, September 24th, at the Alert Covenant Church. Memorials may be made to the Connie Anstett Memorial Fund to be used for Healthcare Worker Scholarship Fund and left in care of the Anders Feifley Funeral Home. Services for 88-year-old June McMahon will be held at 11 a.m. Friday, September 25th at Neil Schwensen Rook Funeral Home. Visitation will be from 10 a.m. until service time at the funeral home. Memorials for June McMahon may be made to Meadowlark Adult Care Homes and can be sent in care of the funeral home. Graveside services for 65-year-old Daniel Jensen will be held at 11 a.m. Saturday, September 26th at Bulk Cemetery, north of Formoso. Following the service, a luncheon will be held at the Cortland City Hall. Memorials for Daniel Jensen may be made to the Cortland Community Empowerment and can be sent in care of Tibbetts Fisher Funeral Home. A memorial gathering for 75-year-old Joseph Ebert will be held from 2 to 4 p.m. Sunday, September 27th at St. Joseph's Parish Hall in Flush. Memorials for Joseph Ebert may be made to the ASI Academic Quadrathon at Kansas State University and can be left in care of the Anders Feifley Funeral Home.
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20: 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And Saturday, October 10th, Milford Nature Center and Milford State Park presents Monster Mists by Moonlight with a trunk or treat from 4:30 to 7:30 p.m. and a trail event from 5 to 8. The event is free and attendees only pay the entrance to the state park. And the city of Clifton will be having a Halloween costume swap. Clean, gently used costumes and accessories can be dropped off at Clifton City Hall or the Clifton Public Library from now through October 2nd during business hours. The swap will take place October 9th, 10th, 16th, and 17th. More information can be found on the City of Clifton's Facebook page. And that was a look at your KCLY community calendar. 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

0: Here's a look at your weatherology forecast. Sunshine mixed with clouds at times this afternoon, with daytime highs approaching 77. Southeasterly winds, 8 to 15 miles per hour. Partly cloudy skies again tonight. Lows dip down to about 58. Overcast skies tomorrow. Chance for showers. High temperatures reach up to 77. From the Weatherology Weather Center, I'm meteorologist Paul Frombly on 100.9 KCLY. Currently, it's 70 degrees.
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2: 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Well, a Thursday night of NFL football gets rolling tomorrow night. Green Bay at home at Lambeau Field. They host the Atlanta Falcons tomorrow night. The Packers are 1-1, Falcons 0-2. Green Bay is favored by 5.5 points in that game tomorrow evening. There is college football tomorrow night, but it's a non-top 25 game, Liberty at Coastal Carolina. A few games on Friday night. You will see the defending champion and number 5-ranked Indiana Hoosiers hosting Northwestern on Friday evening. Clemson at California, another one that could be of note. Rutgers hosting Howard, Army at Temple, Navy at UAB. For the Big 12, it's a full slate of Saturday games on tap. It is a weekend off for the Kansas Jayhawks after their trip to Wembley Stadium in London. For Kansas State, 3-0 start. They're headed to Cincinnati. First Big 12 game of the season. They kick off at 6 p.m. Saturday night at Cincinnati's Nippert Stadium. It's also this weekend the final five games of the Major League Baseball season, and then the official announcement of the matchups for the Wild Card Series and the winners of each division will be coming out on Sunday evening. And it's the President's Cup taking place in Chicago at Medina Country Club. 24 players are set to go. Brant Snedeker, the American captain, Jeff Ogilvie, the international captain. It's the U.S. against all but Europe, the entire globe. Of course, Europe and the Americans play in the Ryder Cup. This will tee off on Friday. The international team will try to win a President's Cup for only the second time in the competition's history on American turf. And back to football, Friday night, Saturday, Sunday. You've got football action right here on KCLY. 6:30, your pregame, Clayson Tiger football on the road against the Smoky Valley Vikings, kickoff at 7. It's a 4 o'clock pregame late Saturday afternoon, 6 p.m. kickoff for K-State Wildcat football. They travel to Cincinnati, first Big 12 game of the year. And the first road game of the regular season for the 2-0 Kansas City Chiefs, they traveled into Miami. And

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2: 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This is Steve Knopfsinger, and it's time for your Ag News on this Wednesday, September 23rd. The Trump administration's proposal to purchase potash from Belarus is raising questions about the cost and logistics of supplying U.S. farmers. President Donald Trump said Monday the United States is working on a massive deal to buy Belarusian potash at a price substantially below what the U.S. currently pays Canada. Canada supplies roughly 80% of U.S. potash imports. Saskatchewan Premier Scott Moe questioned whether Belarusian potash could actually be cheaper, noting Belarus is landlocked and shipments would need to move through Russia before reaching the United States. Belarus has also faced sanctions and lost its main export route through Lithuania, adding to transportation challenges. Belarusian President Alexander Lukashenko has said his country resumed potash sales to the United States after Washington eased sanctions on Belarusian producers. However, it remains unclear how significantly Belarus could increase shipments to the U.S. For farmers, the proposal could provide another potential source of a key fertilizer nutrient. The National Sorghum Producers is asking the Trump administration to make U.S. sorghum a priority during next week's meeting with Chinese President Xi Jinping on September 24th. In a letter, the group called for sorghum to be included among non-sensitive goods covered by a proposed U.S.-China Board of Trade. It also wants China to eliminate its 10% retaliatory duty on U.S. sorghum and establish an enforceable annual purchase commitment of 5 to 7 million metric tons. The National Sorghum Producers also urged the administration to ensure Section 301 port fees on Chinese vessels that don't increase shipping costs or disrupt agricultural exports. The group says China has historically purchased close to 80% of U.S. sorghum exports, making that market important to growers. National Sorghum Producers Chairman Amy France says farmers need purchase commitments that result in actual sales and grain moving from U.S. farms to China. Enrollment is now underway for acreage in either the ARC or PLC safety net programs. It's time to pick ARC or PLC.
3: Running through December 11th, that opportunity will be open for farmers to make elections and to enroll in one or the other of the programs.
2: USDA Farm Production Undersecretary Richard Fordyce.
3: ARC is more based on the revenue of that acre of whatever that crop is. So take into account a little yield and a little price, and basically it's a calculation that says what the revenue should be. And if you're below that, then you're eligible for a payment.
2: While PLC, or price loss coverage, focuses more specifically on what prices should be. But Fordyce says this sign-up will be different than prior ones due to base acreage changes enacted last year.
3: The legislation said you've got over 30 million acres, you'll have to prorate those acres.
2: With a prorated reduction of nearly 3.7% to account for the added acres. And planning's already underway for next year's sign-up.
3: For the 2027 crop year, that sign-up for elections and enrollment in the two programs will start on November 2nd, and that will run through March 15th of 2027.
2: For more information, you can go to your FSA office or go online at farmers.gov. Kansas State University celebrated the opening of the Western Star Global Grain and Food Center on September 18, 2026, marking a major milestone for agricultural education, research, and industry collaboration.

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1: Would you be mine? 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Won't you be my neighbor? 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Won't you please? Please, won't you be my neighbor?
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here's a look at your weatherology forecast. High of 77 this afternoon under mainly clear skies, southeast winds 8 to 15 miles per hour. Tonight, 58. Chance for showers tomorrow, 77. Upper 70s Friday with thunderstorms likely. Turning warmer Saturday with highs in the low 80s. Chance for storms continues. From the Weatherology Weather Center, I'm meteorologist Paul Trombley on 100.9 KCLY. Right now, it's 70 degrees.

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0: That's Heart here on KCLY with Dog and Butterfly. Good afternoon. Jamie Bloom here with you on a Wednesday with music coming up from Eric Carmen and Wilson Phillips, Jake Owen on the way as well. And we'll check the forecast. We're hoping to see some sunshine. Right now, Delbert McClinton on KCLY.
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3: 77 are expected high this afternoon with some sunshine and a light southeast wind. Cloudier again tonight, the low 58. And then Thursday, we have a 40% chance of showers before 1 and then again after 2. Cloudy tomorrow, the high 78. A 50% chance of rain then Thursday night and an 80% chance Friday with the high 78 degrees. Back into music, it's Paul Simon. We're slip sliding away on KCLY.

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2: Breaking news this hour at Town Hall. I'm Bob Agnew in Washington. Yemen's Houthi rebels shaking up the Middle East with a sudden blitz. It's all backed by Iran and changing the frontiers of the war there.
3: The lightning advance of Yemen's Houthi rebels down the Red Sea coast was aided by Iranian advisors on the front lines. Iran stepped up its aid to the Houthis ahead of the latest fighting, and field advisors helped with tactical maneuvers and intelligence. The intervention shows how Iran has built the Houthis into a major regional partner, able to open a new front in the wider war with the U.S. I'm Charles de Ledesma.
2: Along with issues ranging from artificial intelligence to Iran, President Trump will be also talking about detained Americans when he meets with the Chinese leader Xi Jinping tomorrow in Washington. They are the cases of Yulin Chen and Min Xin, the only two American citizens considered by the U.S. government to be wrongfully detained in China. Chen's wife, Yufeng Rong, says she's hopeful that President Trump can make a difference.
4: When he's personally involved in such cases, Americans come back home. That's what I learned.
2: Trump spoke with Xi about Chen when the U.S. president paid a visit to Beijing earlier this year. A second potential measles exposure now causing new concerns in Philadelphia. We get an update from Rich Thomason.
5: An individual with measles passed through Philadelphia International Airport September 13th, but did not leave the premises, according to public health officials. This reported case follows an exposure that occurred 2 days earlier at Children's Hospital of Philadelphia. Nearly 770 cases have been recorded across Pennsylvania so far this year, including 4 measles-related deaths. Across the U.S., measles cases have surpassed 3,000 so far this year. Rich Thomason reporting.
2: It's been slow going on Wall Street. Right now, the Dow is down by 227 points. The Nasdaq off 283. More at townhall.com.
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Come Sail Away, that sticks. 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Here's Stevie Nicks and Tom Petty.

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5: Sunny and 77 this afternoon, cloudy and 58 tonight. And then the rain moves in. It's a 40% chance Thursday, a cloudy day tomorrow, the high 78, a 50% chance tomorrow night for showers, and then Friday an 80% chance of rain through the day, and also Friday night, the high 78. Saturday still a 50% chance to see rain with a high of 82, and then Sunday brings sunshine and a high of 85. Yeah.

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3: 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And Ange Comar's here as well.
4: Hello.
3: Help us read through a few write-ins. We don't have very many right now. So
4: hopefully we get some phone calls.
3: Yeah, get some phone calls too. 632-3771.
4: All right, we start with there's a missing from Southwest Clay Center, an 800 to 900 pound steer with yellow J tag in left ear. 785-630-0971. 630-0971.
3: Hi, you're on Listener's Classified.
5: Yes, I have some Bluetooth earphones that I am not going to use, and they're brand new, and I got them at Patterson's, but I'm not taking them back. Anyway, the number is 785-447-2195.
3: All right, and they're a headphone that... they're not the little ones you put in your ear.
5: Earphone. No, it's regular headphones, okay. And
3: all right.
5: I'm not going to say why I bought them. But
3: okay, that's all right. Okay, thank you.
5: I didn't use them, mm-hmm. That's all I'm going to say.
3: All right, okay. Sounds good. Thank you.
5: All right.
3: I actually thought I'd seen her post on Facebook where she showed them, and I knew that they weren't a tiny earphone. So, they're a Bluetooth headset, like a set of headphones, and that number is 447-2195. If you're interested in those, 447-2195.
4: Here's a week and a half old bull calf. Its bottle broke. Asking $1,000 for that. 785-630-0014. 630-0014.
3: Board games for sale. They're in Longford. 785-479-6936. 479-6936. What was your favorite board game?
4: I was just about to ask you that. What's your favorite? My favorite, it used to be Monopoly because I used to win all the time.
3: Did you really?
4: Yeah, but then my boys learned how to play it, and then he started beating me, and then I didn't like it anymore.
3: I'm not sure I ever finished a game.
4: Oh, really?
3: I mean, it takes so long.
4: It does take long, but yeah. What was yours?
3: I think I was going to say probably Chinese checkers or checkers.
4: Okay.
3: We used to play a lot of when I was growing up. So I would say that. It's actually Checkers Day today, too. I was looking back to see because I thought I'd seen that.
4: Checkers. So. Yeah, I used to play that, too.
3: But the Chinese checkers with the marbles, we really got into playing that for a while.
4: Okay, see, I never learned how to play that.
3: Yeah.
4: It just looked, it's like, too many pieces. I don't want to do that.
3: Yeah, yeah.
4: But anyway.
3: Yeah.
4: Okay.
3: I have a story about that, actually, that I'll have to tell you.
4: Okay.
3: But anyway, ahead and give us another one.
4: Here's a free divan. 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
3: Back with you today on Listeners Classified, 632-3771 is the number to call if you'd like to get something on the show.
4: All right, here's a Flemish Giant Mini Rex rabbits. 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
3: And we have somebody looking for ammunition for a 375 Double H Magnum, 785-280-3933. That's 280-3933. And that's all we have today for write-ins. So if you'd like to get in on the show, you need to do that soon. Before we wrap things up, we might do that just a little early today. Okay. So let's see. It's snack stick day today.
4: Snack stick?
3: Mm-hmm. Which I think is like a
4: pretzels
3: beef,
4: or
3: beef stick. Oh. Is what I, that's what I thought.
4: Okay.
3: Was like a beef stick.
4: Okay. Yeah, I'll go for that.
3: Like a Slim Jim.
4: Yeah.
3: Type thing.
4: I like
3: you
4: Slim
3: like those?
4: Jim. Yeah, I do.
3: Yeah, I do too.
4: I like the spicy ones.
3: Mm-hmm. Yeah. Yeah, I think they're good. It's also Great American Pot Pie Day.
4: Pot pies.
3: Do you make pot pie very often?
4: No, but I do like the beef pot pie.
3: Do you see? And I like chicken pot pie.
4: Oh, do you? Mm-hmm.
3: Yeah, that's my favorite. Hi, you're on the show.
8: Yes, I'm looking for 10 or 12 small square bales of alfalfa. The number is 785-632-4745.
3: All right. Thank you for calling. Looking for 10 or 12 small square bales of alfalfa at 632-4745. 632-4745.
4: Do you know they now have the fruit, well, they've had them for a while, the fruit medley or mixed fruit pot pies?
3: Oh, really?
4: Yeah,
3: that sounds good, actually.
4: Yeah.
3: Yeah.
4: I've had those.
3: Hi, you're on the show.
9: Yes, I have for sale a 1939 Chevrolet car. It's a four-door. It's a rat rod. Doesn't have any glass. It's been subframed in a different motor and rear end.
3: Okay.
9: The phone number, 785-447-0271.
3: All right. Thank you. A 1939 Chevy, a rat rod.
4: Rat rod.
3: Just in time for cruise night.
4: Yeah.
3: Wouldn't that be fun?
4: It's absolutely.
3: Four-door, 447-0271 is the number. 785-447-0271. So these fruit pot pies, mm-hmm. Are they warm?
4: You warm them up. They're like those individual pot pies, like mm-hmm. the Swanson or Banquet pot pies.
3: Oh, okay.
4: Yeah. Find them in the frozen section.
3: Okay.
4: Yeah. So it's just fruit. Mm-hmm. Like cherry and mixed berry.
3: Yeah. So like a pie.
4: Yeah, like basically. A little pie. Yeah.
3: Yeah. That sounds good. Yeah, my husband even likes those little Banquet frozen pot pies, like the chicken pot pie or the Yeah, he likes those.
4: I do too.
3: Even though they're cheap.
4: They are.
3: Used to be like a dollar. I think now they probably are $2 or $3.
4: Than that, yeah. But
3: he'll eat those. So but I finally learned how to make a pot pie recipe in the cast iron skillet. And you just use a bottom crust. I don't think I used a top crust on it, but it turned out really, really good.
4: Okay.
3: So, yeah, it's a good recipe. Make me hungry for that right now, actually. Let's see. And it is the International Day of Sign Languages, too. So,
4: okay.
3: Did you ever learn sign language?
4: I did. Mm-hmm. And
3: a little bit of it in school.
4: Yeah, just all of it, alphabet. Mm-hmm. And then my grandkids learned it when they were like more and all the little common things like that, like sleepy or whatever, hungry or
3: so today's the day.
4: Okay.
3: 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But it's What's for Dinner Wednesday, so stick around for a recipe coming up next.
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3: We're at 73, expecting a high of 77 this afternoon, and we've got some sunshine now, so it's really turned into a pretty decent day.
4: Nice.
3: Cloudier tonight, though, the low 58, and then tomorrow it's a 40% chance of showers and storms off and on through the day. Cloudy and 78 for Thursday, with more rain than in the forecast tomorrow night and Friday. But again, 73 with sunshine right now. Here we go. Angie has to get up and do her little dance whenever we play this.
4: Exactly.
3: There's your picture. No, she's going to tell us what's for dinner Wednesday. What do you got?
4: Okay, well, I have something. Pineapple bread souffle.
3: Pineapple bread souffle. I've never heard of that before.
4: It's really good. Well, the reason I was looking for pineapple recipes because the week before I had used a pineapple juice to drink it. So I had this chunks of pineapple left in the can. I was like, what? Okay. Can I make so this doesn't spoil or doesn't go bad? So I found this, and it's really good.
3: Okay.
4: All right. Let's see. You need a half cup of butter. That's one stick of butter. One cup of sugar, 4 eggs, 5 slices of white bread cut into 1-inch cubes, and 1 can of crushed pineapple drained. And I used chunks pineapple.
3: Chunk of pineapple. Yeah, didn't matter.
4: It didn't matter. Yeah, it's fine. And then a third a cup brown sugar. And what you're going to do is you preheat the oven to 350. You grease a 6x10-inch baking dish. Then you cream the butter and the sugar together in a mixing bowl until light and fluffy. You beat in the eggs one at a time. Then you stir in the bread cubes and pineapple until well blended. And then you pour that mixture into the prepared baking dish. You sprinkle brown sugar evenly over the top. You bake until the tops are golden brown, 45 to 60 minutes, and then cool before serving. And it was delicious. We served it with a dollop of Cool Whip.
3: Sounds really good.
4: It was
3: good.
4: Yeah, it's like a pineapple pudding or bread pudding. But
3: with pineapple.
4: Yeah, it's easy to make, and, 45 to 60 minutes, it was done, and so good.
3: Might have to try that one. What's it called again?
4: It's called pineapple bread souffle.
3: All right, that's what's for dinner Wednesday.

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3: Breaking news at townhalls.com. I'm Bob Agnew in Washington. President Trump is changing the name of artificial intelligence to super intelligence.
4: The president made this comment while addressing the UN General Assembly on Tuesday. Mr. Trump says the U.S. will not stifle the growth of the technology. He also says the Justice Department will rein it in if necessary. President Trump has thrown his support behind AI as others raise concerns about the technology, including doomsday scenarios.
3: That's correspondent Andrew Stewart. Harvey Weinstein sentenced in federal court for sexual assault after a retrial. Here's correspondent Laura Winters.
5: The disgraced movie executive Harvey Weinstein sentenced to 15 years in prison. He was convicted back in 2025 of criminal sexual assault involving a former production assistant from the TV show Project Runway. Weinstein is 74 years old.
3: That is correspondent Laura Winters reporting. Hurricane Polo is gaining strength as it moves along Mexico's southwestern coast as a Category 5 cyclone.
6: The Miami-based National Hurricane Center reports Polo is an extremely dangerous storm with winds of 165 miles an hour. It was centered Tuesday about 250 miles south of Zihuatanejo, Mexico, and stationary over the Pacific Ocean. Mexican authorities have suspended classes in several coastal areas as Polo brushes along the coastline. Heavy rain could cause flash flooding and mudslides in Guerrero and Michoacan states. Meanwhile, Tropical Storm Otis is in the Pacific Ocean but far from land, and Faye has weakened to a tropical depression in the Atlantic. Bernie Bennett reporting.
3: An historic deal reached between President Trump and Greenland.
7: We will immediately begin the process of developing a large military presence in the appropriate locations. We'll be building two very major military bases.
3: The president finalized that deal yesterday after meeting with the leaders of the Netherlands and Greenland. More at townhall.com.
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What's Your Country Song? That's Thomas Rhett. On TV tonight, it's the season premiere of Survivor, season 51 of that show. It's called the open era, meaning anything that has ever happened on the show can happen at any time, in any order, and without any warning. So it's on CBS tonight at 7 o'clock. The Voice is new, with the blind auditions continuing on NBC at 7. Who Wants to Be a Millionaire is new tonight. Matt Damon and Ken Jennings are playing on the show. And then there'll be another new episode with Ben Affleck on the show. 7 o'clock tonight on ABC is when that starts. The season finale of America's Got Talent, a two-hour finale, will be on NBC at 8 tonight. The season premiere of 99 to Beat is at 8 o'clock on Fox. And Big Brother is new on CBS tonight at 9. Here's Olivia Newton-John with Twist of Fate.

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1: Middle ball is loose. It was stripped away by Noah Gibson, and it's recovered by the Tigers' Heath on the other end of the field. The Tigers will have it. It is Chase Urban who comes up with the recovery.
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5: Now, and our temperature readings at 74 degrees. Our high today, 77. The low tonight, 58, with cloudier skies. And then Thursday, it's a chance of showers before 1 o'clock, and then another chance after 2 tomorrow, a 40% chance of precipitation with a high of 78, a 50% chance of rain tomorrow night, and then Friday, an 80% chance of showers and storms. The high 78 on Friday. Saturday, we still have a 50% chance of rain, especially through the morning hours. The high 82 on Saturday, and then sunny and 85 for Sunday. 74 right now with the Jay Giles Band.

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5: Now time for the market recap for this Wednesday, September 23rd. December corn down 7 3/4 at 729. March down 7.5 at 543 3/4. And May down 7 at 550 3/4. December Kansas City wheat down 9.5 at 771 3/4. March down 9 3/4 at 785.5. And May down 9 3/4 at 790.5. December Chicago wheat down 9 3/4 at 708.5. March down 9 at 724.25. And May down 9 1/4 at 732. November soybeans down 7.5 at 1318. January down 7.5 at 1333 3/4. And March down 6 1/4 at 1342 3/4. October soybean meal up 140 at 370.30. December down 10 cents at 370.60. And January down 80 cents at 370.30. October soybean oil down 12 at 67.25. December down 11 at 67.81. And January down 13 at 68.06. In the livestock futures, October live cattle up 215 at 220.92. December up 290 at 222.35. And February up 310 at 223.65. September feeder cattle down 75 at 336.52. October up 530 at 333.32. And November up 6.30 at 329.50. October lean hogs up 60 at 79.87. December down 67 at 70.32. And February down 52 at 72.02. In the oil futures, West Texas crude up 171 at 92.23. Gasoline up 10 cents at 3.59. And heating oil down 15 cents at 479. And that's been the market recap for this Wednesday, September 23rd. I'm Lexi Bates.
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5: Now time for the local closing grain report for this Wednesday, September 23rd. Central Valley Ag of Clay Center, wheat down 9 at 695, corn down 8 at 474, Milo down 8 at 439, soybeans down 8 at 1248, Home City Granite Wakefield, wheat down 9 at 695, corn down 8 at 474, soybeans down 8 at 1248, Central Valley Ag of Leonardville, wheat down 9 at 695, corn down 8 at 469, Milo down 8 at 434, soybeans down 8 at 1243, Central Valley Ag of Greenleaf, wheat down 9 at 695, corn down 8 at 479, Milo down 8 at 434, soybeans down 8 at 1253, Lippert Grain of Green, wheat down 10 at 696, corn down 7 at 474, Milo down 7 at 439, soybeans down 7 at 1249, Farmers Co-op of Morganville, wheat down 10 at 695, corn down 8 at 474, Milo down 7 at 414, soybeans down 7 at 1248. MKC of Longford, wheat down 9 at 692, corn down 8 at 466, Milo down 8 at 443, soybeans down 8 at 1255. Farmers Cooperative Hanover Branch, wheat down 9 at 717, corn down 3 at 486, Milo down 8 at 452, soybeans down 8 at 1263. Concordia Terminal, wheat down 9 at 710, corn down 8 at 484, Milo down 8 at 449, soybeans down 8 at 1258. Bungie of Abilene, wheat down 9 at 745, corn down 8 at 489, Milo down 8 at 464, soybeans down 8 at 1268. ADM Milling of Abilene, wheat unchanged at 738. And that's been the local closing grain report for this Wednesday, September 23rd. I'm Lexi Bates.
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2: Turning cloudier tonight with an overnight low of 60. And then Thursday, we do have a 60% chance of showers and storms. There's a chance before 1 p.m. and then maybe some thunderstorms between 1 and 3 tomorrow, and then showers likely after 3 as well. Cloudy and 75 for Thursday. Thursday night, still a 60% chance to see showers and storms. And then Friday, an 80% chance of rain with that high around 74. It's 74 right now at the studios as we head back into music with Tim McGraw, Humble and Kind on KCLY.

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Santana here on KCLY. Join us for the Vinyl Years tonight from 6 to 10 p.m. during the backstage hour at 9 o'clock. We will have some Bruce Springsteen music for you. He's turning 77 today. And then we'll remember Ray Charles. Today was his birthday as well. He passed away back in 2004. So it'll be a mix of Bruce Springsteen and Ray Charles during that backstage hour at 9. Here's Ray Charles now with Georgia on My Mind.

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5: Your latest forecast calls for clouds tonight and a low of 60. And then Thursday, we have a 60% chance of showers and storms off and on through the day. It's going to stay cloudy tomorrow, the high 75. On Thursday night, a 60% chance of rain continues. And then it bumps up to an 80% chance Friday and Friday night, the high that day 74. And a 60% chance Saturday through the morning. And then the afternoon high Saturday, 78. It's 74 right now as we head back into music with Motley Crue.

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3: 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Charlie Haney, a junior in Manhattan High School, recently played in the Pro Junior Boys Pure Insurance Championship at Pebble Beach. He was teamed up with pro golfer Rory Sabatini. The two shot a 22 under par. The PGA Tour Champions event pairs golf legends and first tee juniors for a week of competition and mentorship at one of the world's most iconic golf courses, Pebble Beach. Haney and Sabatini shot a final round 59 for a one-stroke victory for the Pro Junior Boys Championship. Haney, a junior at Manhattan High School, has already committed to play at Ole Miss and right now is ranked number 32 in the AJGA rankings. Charlie Haney, a winner at Pebble Beach, a junior at Manhattan High, in the Kansas Sports Spotlight.
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5: News this hour from Town Hall. I'm Keith Peters in Washington. In the wake of tomorrow's meeting in Washington between President Trump and Chinese President Xi Jinping, Senate Armed Services Committee Chairman Roger Wicker says President Trump should be under no illusions about the real Xi Jinping.
6: During every minute of dialogue, our commander-in-chief should keep in mind that his guest is a brutal, unelected, and oppressive dictator who seeks to dominate his neighbors and whose massive military arsenal is aimed directly at the United States of America.
5: Trump's decision to greet Xi at Joint Base Andrews on Wednesday shows how far the U.S. president is going to honor China's leader as he makes his first state visit in more than a decade. Ukrainian President Volodymyr Zelensky urged the world leaders at the United Nations on Wednesday to keep choking Russia's revenues and impede its war efforts. Zelensky says Russian revenues must remain a target.
7: When someone gives Russia more money through trade, they give this war more time. That is exactly why we insist on limiting trade with the aggressor and why we are burning Russia's revenues ourselves.
5: Russia gets its turn Saturday to address the assembly. President Vladimir Putin hasn't traveled to the gathering in years, sending Foreign Minister Sergei Lavrov instead. A judge has heard arguments but did not rule from the bench in a case on President Trump's ban of three news outlets from White House grounds. Wednesday's hearing marks the latest development in an extraordinary showdown between Trump and media outlets whose coverage he dislikes. On Wall Street, the Dow down by 352 points. More on these stories at townhall.com.
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9: Good evening, everyone. It's Shay Smith with KCLY. It's just after 5, and it's time to take a look at your news across the state. 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U.S. Senator Roger Marshall is seeking Senate action on legislation that would require greater transparency in health care prices. Senator Marshall spoke on the Senate floor Wednesday, asking for unanimous consent to advance the bipartisan Patients Deserve Price Tags Act. The legislation, introduced by Senator Marshall and Senator John Hickenlooper of Colorado, would require hospitals, surgery centers, imaging centers, and clinical laboratories to publicly report actual prices for healthcare services.
10: Our belief is, just like in all forms of business, transparency helps consumers. And that's what we're asking here. We're not asking anything different than any other business. We want total transparency so patients can look at the different prices. A healthcare provider would have to give their cost up front, not an estimate, a real price up front as well.
9: It also includes requirements for itemized bills and greater access to healthcare claims data. Senator Marshall said patients should know the cost of medical care before receiving treatment, comparing healthcare prices to the upfront costs consumers see when buying a vehicle. The bill passed the Senate Health, Education, Labor, and Pensions Committee by a 22-1 vote in July. He said he plans to continue working to build support for the measure. A new report tracking Kansas's child welfare system shows progress in some areas, but continuing problems with placement and mental health services for children in state custody. The 2025 McIntyre v. Howard annual report found Kansas met 4 of 10 major improvement targets under a court settlement. About 92% of children reviewed were in stable placements, exceeding the 90% goal. However, placement disruptions remain a concern. The number of children experiencing a failure to place increased 36% in 2025, while nights children spent without a placement rose 175%. Sedgwick County accounted for 94% of those nights. The report says the problem has continued into 2026. The report also found 96% of children received required mental health screenings, but only 63% of children identified as needing mental health care received appropriate services, well below the settlement's 90% target. State officials are continuing efforts to expand foster care and behavioral health services. At a city council meeting on Tuesday, Wichita City staff say a programming error likely caused a power outage that led to a boil water advisory. Public Works Director Gary Jansen told the Wichita City Council that city crews discovered the problem while testing 4 backup generators following the outage.
11: All 4 generators underwent extensive offload and full load testing on Friday with city staff, the equipment vendor, and our consultant for electrical and power. Testing did identify a generator programming issue. We did find a setting within the generators, what we call a set point, that was not allowing the additional power to come online.
9: For the next 30 days, the city is also leaving the system on automatic switching between the main power supply and backup generators. Mayor Lily Wu said the period will allow the city to learn more about how the system performs during additional weather events. Council members said they want staff to continue examining the system to help prevent a similar outage in the future. A meatpacking plant in western Kansas delayed some shifts today, September 23rd, after federal agents ramped up enforcement in several communities. As Kaylin Moore of the Kansas News Service reports, federal agents have been observed stopping people on their way to work at the area's meatpacking plants.
12: Outside the National Beef Plant that employs thousands of people in Liberal, a woman blasts a whistle and warns workers of federal immigration agents. Advocates say they've seen dozens of immigration and customs enforcement agents in Liberal, Garden City, and Dodge City. The plants employ thousands of people in meatpacking, including many immigrants. Kathleen Alonzo works for New Frontiers, a voting rights and immigration advocacy group.
13: Personally witnessed 3 arrests, then 5 to 6 other people being pulled over.
12: City officials believe the federal agents will remain in the region all week. For the Kansas News Service, I'm Kaylin Moore in Liberal.
9: And that was a look at your news across the state. Up next is your local news.
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16: And now, it's your local news from the KCLY community, brought to you today by MasterCard Memorials and McGee Roofing. The Clay Center Future Farmers of America chapter now holds a 2-star ranking, National FFA Organization announced on September 17th. The chapter was recognized in the 2026 National Chapter Award Program. Officials for the National FFA say this distinction is a mark of the chapter's exceptionalism, since less than 10% of chapters nationwide are given a ranking from the organization. The announcement says the award program recognizes FFA chapters throughout the country that actively implement the mission and strategies of the national organization. This includes improving chapter operations using national quality FFA chapter standards and implementing programs that emphasize leadership, building communities, strengthening agriculture, and providing educational experiences. The Clay Center FFA will be recognized on October 21st through the 24th at the 99th National FFA Convention and Expo. Willie the Asian Water Monitor usually resides in the Clay Center Zoo, but on September 10th, he was given the opportunity to swim at the local pool with Kirsty Bartell. Bartell, assistant curator and zookeeper at the zoo, says he seemed to enjoy himself.
17: I think he loves it. It's definitely the most amount of water he's ever been in his lifetime. And he spent most of his time swimming against the current in the lazy river. He was swimming, like, upstream almost. And then he spent a lot of time over in the 12-foot underneath the diving boards. He liked to swim over there. He didn't dive all the way down to the bottom of the pool, but he liked it over there because it was deeper water.
16: Water is extremely important to water monitors like Willie, and Bartell says it's not just to hunt for fish or crocodile eggs.
17: The water really helps their skin. So Asian water monitors are constantly growing, even though to the naked eye you can't really tell. So they're almost always shedding their skin. So being in the water helps them shed their skin a little bit easier. It keeps them moist.
16: She also says Willie and other water monitors shouldn't be judged by how they look.
17: A lot of people just think they're kind of scary. They're big lizards and they just look kind of scary, but they're super smart, very curious. And I think that when you look at Willie, you kind of can see the gears turning in his head, and he just like looks at you like he's got lots of knowledge behind those eyes. And he's very friendly. He was hand raised. He's harness trained. He loves going on walks. He loves back scratches.
16: Bartell thoroughly washed Willie off after his hour-long swim to ensure no residual chlorine remained on his skin. She also supervised him the entire time he was in the pool. Willie went into his winter enclosure this past Monday due to the colder nights and will likely remain there for the rest of the winter. Bartell says that on warmer days, he might occasionally be brought back out to bask in the sun, however. Fort Riley is recognizing September as Suicide Prevention Month with a candlelight vigil open to the public on September 24th. The service will start at 7 p.m. at the outdoor chapel at First Family Overwatch. David Easterling, the Suicide Prevention Program Manager at Fort Riley, issued the invitation on Fort Riley's Facebook page.
18: We invite all to come and join with us as we remember those people we have loved and lost to suicide.
16: He says this is a time for community members to share stories, memories, and the lives of those that have been lost. Religious Support Office chaplains, survivor outreach services, and other support will be available during the vigil. This will be Fort Riley's 18th year holding the vigil. The 988 Lifeline is available for anyone thinking of suicide. Fort Riley also offers the chaplain hotline as an additional resource at 785-239-4357. A program to help dog owners in need with grooming care has recently been established by Dee Dee Lorson, owner of Bougie Mutt Dog Wash and Spa in Abilene. Lorson says she's seen firsthand why a program like this is needed.
19: Here in the last month or two, we've had some people come in and their dogs have been in pretty bad shape as far as pretty heavily matted, you know, haven't had the money to bring them in for a groom for several months. And so, you know, the dog kind of basically pays the price, I guess, on being healthy.
20: Larson explains how the program will work.
19: The applicant will fill out an application. It'll be required, and we would ask specific questions on the application, possibly ask for some financial information as well. And then once we evaluate that by our guidelines that we set up, if we feel like they are a candidate for the program, depending on their situation, the grooming could possibly be free, or they would have a lower amount to put into the cost of the groom along with the program donations.
20: She says anyone in the community is eligible to apply, especially people with medical conditions, those on fixed incomes, and elderly people.
19: Hopefully we can eliminate some hardship for them.
20: Larson says the program will be set up through the Community Foundation of Dickinson County. It will open for donations the last week of September. And that was a look at your news across the KCLY community. If you have any news tips that you think would make a good story, submit them to regional@kclyradio.com.
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20: Funeral services for Nicholas Kondratief, aged 81, will be announced at a later date, as will visitation. Memorial contributions may be made to the Nicholas Kondratief Memorial Fund to be designated later by the family and can be sent in care of the Neil Schwensen Rook Funeral Home. Graveside services for Constance Connie May Anstett, aged 81, will be held at 11 a.m. on Friday, September 25th at Mount Zion Cemetery, north of Pomona Lake. Funeral services will be held at 11 a.m. on Thursday, September 24th at the Alert Covenant Church. Memorials may be made to the Connie Anstett Memorial Fund to be used for healthcare worker scholarship funds and left in care of the Andrus Fifely Funeral Home. A memorial gathering for Joseph C. Ebert, aged 75, will be held from 2 to 4 p.m. on Sunday, September 27th at St. Joseph's Parish Hall in Flush. Memorials may be made to the ASI Academic Quadrathon at Kansas State University and may be left in care of the Andrus Fifely Funeral Home. Graveside services for June Ward McMahon, aged 88, will be held at 11 a.m. on September 25th at Neil Schwensen Rook Funeral Home. Visitation will be held from 10 to 11 a.m. on September 25th at the funeral home. Memorial contributions are encouraged to Meadowlark Adult Care Homes and can be sent in care of the funeral home. Graveside services for Daniel Dwayne Jensen, aged 65, will be held at 11 a.m. on Saturday, September 26th at Balk Cemetery, located north of Formoso. Following the service, a luncheon will be held at the Cortland City Hall. In lieu of flowers, the family requests memorials to Cortland Community Empowerment and can be sent in care of Tibbetts Fisher Funeral Home.
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20: 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The Tigers vs. Panthers food drive is continuing through September 25th. 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Any non-perishable and canned food items are accepted. The drop point is at the Clay Center Community High School anytime during school events or at the C4 until the 25th. 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At the museum, they will also be having an event called A Battle of the Ages. Participants can stop by the museum during Pyoteek to do a unique challenge. Each generation will see who can type the fastest with the least errors using electric typewriters, a desktop computer, or a cell phone. On Tuesday, September 29th, will be Toddler Story Time at the Marysville Public Library at 10:30 a.m. At 3:45 p.m., the public library will have Creative Kids. The Marysville American Legion will be holding bingo at 6:30 that night. And that was a look at events in your KCLY community. For more news from the KCLY area, visit kclyradio.com/news. 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

0: 8 to 15 miles per hour. Partly cloudy skies again tonight. Lows dip down to about 60. Cloudy skies with a few peaks of sun tomorrow. Chance of thunderstorms. High temperatures reach up to 74. From the Weatherology Weather Center, I'm meteorologist Paul Frobley on 100.9 KCLY. Currently 74.
1: Hello and good evening, everyone. It is Jason Henderson here with another look at your KCLY Evening Sports. And today it's being brought to you by Twin Valley. Several former Kansas State football players contributed during week two of the NFL season. San Francisco safety Marquise Siegel recorded seven tackles, including one for a loss in a win over Miami. Detroit cornerback DJ Reed added six tackles against Buffalo. Chiefs defensive end Felix Anadike Uzuma recorded two quarterback pressures in Kansas City's overtime win over Indianapolis, and Cincinnati's offensive lineman Dalton Risner made the 94th career start, helping the Bengals improve to 2-0 with a win over Houston. And then Kansas State safety Wesley Fair has been named a semifinalist for the William V. Campbell Trophy, which recognizes college football players for academic achievement, athletic performance, and leadership. Fair is one of 206 semifinalists nationwide and the 13th Wildcat selected in as many years. The Wichita native graduated in August with a 3.669 GPA in business management. Fair has recorded 12 tackles through three games this season, including a career-high 8 against Tulane last week. And the Kansas City Chiefs climbed in the latest NFL power rankings following Sunday's 33-30 overtime win over Indianapolis. Kansas City improved to 2-0 and ranks fourth in the NFL.com, ESPN, Bleacher Report, New York Times, and NBC Sports rankings. Sports Illustrated placed the Chiefs third, while CBS Sports ranked them fifth. Pro Football Focus and Yahoo Sports have Kansas City sixth. The Chiefs will look to remain unbeaten when they travel to face Miami on Sunday. That does wrap it up for your sports here on KCLY. Again, my name is Jason Henderson. That was brought to you today by Twin Valley.
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5: Now time for the market recap for this Wednesday, September 23rd. December corn down 7 3/4 at 7.29, March down 7.5 at 5.43 3/4, and May down 7 at 5.50 3/4. December Kansas City wheat down 9.5 at 7.71 3/4, March down 9 3/4 at 7.85 1/2, and May down 9 3/4 at 7.90 1/2. December Chicago wheat down 9 3/4 at 7.08 1/2. March down 9 at 7.24 1/4, and May down 9 1/4 at 7.32. November soybeans down 7.5 at 13.18. January down 7.5 at 13.33 3/4, and March down 6 1/4 at 13.42 3/4. October soybean meal up 1.40 at 3.70.30. December down 10 cents at 370.60, and January down 80 cents at 370.30. October soybean oil down 12 at 67.25. December down 11 at 67.81. and January down

0: 13 at 6806. In the livestock futures, October live cattle up to 15 at 220.92, December up to 90 at 222.35, and February up 310 at 223.65. September feeder cattle down 75 at 336.52, October up 530 at 333.32, and November up 630 at 329.50. October lean hogs up 60 at 79.87, December down 67 at 70.32, and February down 52 at 72.02. In the oil futures, West Texas crude up 171 at 92.23, gasoline up 10 cents at 3.59, and heating oil down 15 cents at 4.79. And that's been the market recap for this Wednesday, September 23rd. I'm Lexi Bates.
1: It's time for the Downing Report. Here's Rocky Downing.
2: They say you can trick yourself into being in a good mood just by smiling a lot. Does that work for you? What other tricks do you have up your sleeve to trick yourself? Like, can you trick yourself into saving money or not spending money, which is kind of the same thing? I saw a life hack, which we see lots of those, but this was a money-saving life hack, and it was kind of interesting. A lady shared that often when she would see something pop up on a social media feed, you know, something she'd never thought about or maybe didn't even know about in the first place, and all of a sudden she felt, I gotta have this. Her hack was to sleep on it, but there's more to it than just waiting a day before buying. The next step after waiting a day was, at that moment, sending yourself an email with the subject line, you saved yourself whatever the amount was. Let's call it $100 yesterday. You saved yourself $100 yesterday. So obviously when she wakes up, sees her emails, she feels good about that $100 she saved. She would then send that email a couple more times in the week, letting her delay the purchase and save and earn some money. It sure is easy anymore to see something, click on it, click another tab, and boom, that thing's there in 2 days. Maybe a way to hack around spending that money and keep a little bit more for yourself if you sent that email for a day later. But if you really need it, well, you can decide. Have a wonderful Wednesday. I'm Rocky Downing.
3: KCLY. Let's get it.

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2: KCLY weather. Here's a look at your weatherology forecast. Sunshine mixed with clouds at times this afternoon, with daytime highs approaching 78. Southeasterly winds 8 to 15 miles per hour. Partly cloudy skies again tonight. Lows dip down to about 60. Cloudy skies with a few peaks of sun tomorrow. Chance of thunderstorms. High temperatures reach up to 74. From the Weatherology Weather Center, I'm meteorologist Paul Trombley on 100.9 KCLY. Currently 73.

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0: Well, good evening and welcome to The Vinyl Years, Rocky Dunning and Jamie Bloom on a midweek Wednesday evening.
1: Good evening.
2: Good evening.
0: We have a little something from the Zodiacs on the way. That's what Maurice Williams called his group.
1: Oh, yeah?
0: The Zodiacs in 1960 with the song Stay. This song's been done many times over, most famously by Jackson Browne, I would say,
1: right,
0: with the Loadout song. This was a big hit, though, for Maurice Williams, 1960.

0: Calendar Girl, that's Neil Sedaka. That always makes me think of the movie Grease 2. Because they do the little calendar performance where they all dress up like different months of the year. Michelle Pfeiffer.
1: I know Michelle Pfeiffer's in it. And yeah. She's awesome.
0: I loved that movie when it came out. Yeah, well, I can see where you wouldn't have been into it like I was into it, probably.
1: I liked watching Michelle Pfeiffer anytime.
0: Well, right. Yeah.
1: Still today.
0: I liked all the music. we have Martha and the Vandellas. They're a big hit, Nowhere to Run. It was a Holland Dozier Holland song. Holland Dozier Holland and the Funk Brothers, by the way, gave this song a large, hard-driving instrumentation sound because they wanted it to sound like the hit they had had just prior, Dancing in the Street. So they used snow chains as percussion alongside the tambourine and drums. Big snow chains. Right. See if you can hear them.

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0: Here's a look at your weatherology forecast. Lows dip down to about 60 tonight under partly cloudy skies. Easterly winds 8 to 15 miles per hour. Cloudy skies with a few peaks of sun tomorrow. Chance of thunderstorms. High temperatures reach up to 74. Mainly cloudy skies expected tomorrow night. Chance of thunderstorms. Lows dip down to about 64. From the Weatherology Weather Center, I'm meteorologist Paul Trombley. Now back to the vinyl years on KCLY. Currently, it's 73 degrees.
1: The Chiffons and a Sweet Talking Guy coming up for you from 1966. This was written by a collection of writers. I'm guessing it was in a building where they just had a bunch of people and everybody gave a little input. And
2: yeah.
1: No one really claimed the song to themselves. Maybe they should have. It became a big hit.

0: That is Papa's got a brand new bag from James Brown. We have Clarence Carter on the way next. This is Clarence Carter was the name of the album.
1: This is
0: Clarence Carter, 1968, and the big hit from that one was Slip Away.

0: Applications for a truck driver are being taken at the Clay County Highway Department. Must have a current CDL and agree to take a pre-employment drug and alcohol test. This is a full-time position with benefits. Applications can be picked up and returned at the Clay County Highway Department, 1515 17th Road in Clay Center, during office hours, 7:30 a.m. to 4 p.m. Monday through Friday. Clay County is an equal opportunity employer. Applications accepted until position is filled.
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2: Here's a look at your weatherology forecast. Lows dip down to about 60 tonight under partly cloudy skies. Easterly winds 8 to 15 miles per hour. Cloudy skies with a few peaks of sun tomorrow. Chance of thunderstorms. High temperatures reach up to 74. Mainly cloudy skies expected tomorrow night. Chance of thunderstorms. Lows dip down to about 64. From the Weatherology Weather Center, I'm meteorologist Paul Trombley. Now back to the vinyl years on KCLY. Currently, it's 73 degrees.
3: Sam Cooke from 1959 is when they recorded this song, released in May of 1959. Hit the charts in 1960 for Sam Cooke. She was only 16. Probably shouldn't be singing about it.
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4: I don't know just what went wrong. Those were the days.
5: We're going to start our 1970s hour off with America from 1974. The song is Lonely People, and apparently it's a lot deeper than I realized it
6: was. Okay.
5: So,
6: tell me about it.
5: Dan Peek was the writer of the song, along with his wife, Catherine, okay, husband-wife writing team. And he says it was written as an optimistic answer to the Beatles' Eleanor Rigby. He says Eleanor Rigby was an overwhelming picture of the masses of lost humanity drowning in gray oblivion. Mm. So apparently this was supposed to be an answer to that. And the line in the song, don't give up until you drink from the silver cup,
6: uh-huh,
5: that's a metaphor
6: for
5: learning from others' experiences, according to Dan Peek.
6: Wow.